0: a lot of progress and that they have laid a very good foundation. Part of that foundation is setting up a high-level committee and looking at those coordination of mechanisms. A number of different things already agreed to, including getting the Strait of Hormuz reopened and removing the mines from the water, but also overseeing the ceasefire in Lebanon.
1: Concerning new data has revealed a surge in the number of Queensland children attempting suicide. The Kids Helpline Impact Report found 1 in 3 callers who made an attempt on their lives were from the state, with those living in regional and remote areas more susceptible to suicidal thoughts. The Kids Helpline can be reached on 1800 55 1800. The New South Wales Opposition is welcoming a cut to the weekly toll cap for New South Wales drivers. The cap will be lowered from $60 to $50 for a year as part of a suite of measures included in the state government's budget. The financial blueprint will be handed down today. Shadow Roads Minister Mark Curray says the reduction is long overdue.
2: Let's remember, Labor promised major toll reform 3 years ago and families are still paying the price. Families have been hit by rising grocery bills, high power prices, insurance increases, fuel costs. Every dollar saved on tolls will make a huge difference.
1: Australia's largest poultry producer, Inghams, has locked down its farms across the nation after a second migratory bird was discovered in Perth infected with the H5N1 bird flu. The company says the move is precautionary to protect its business operations. Dr. Carol Brown at the Invasive Species Council says there's a strong potential of mass wildlife deaths.
3: If it's in wildlife, we can't eliminate it from Australia. So for poultry, it will mean, unfortunately, culling a lot of chickens.
1: And finally, experts are urging people to keep an eye on their heart health, with nearly half of those living with chronic kidney disease also suffering from heart failure. More than 500,000 Australians have the disease, with the number growing each year. Professor Jerry Greenfield says many people with heart disease have other conditions like diabetes.
4: Even when people with type 1 diabetes manage their blood sugar levels well, their risk of heart disease remains significantly higher than the general population.
1: The Australian dollar is buying 69.9 US cents. This is ANU.
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1: In rugby league, Latrell Mitchell has had a fresh injury setback, with a calf tear all but ruling him out of the State of Origin decider. There were hopes the South Sydney centre would be back on deck for the Blues when they head behind enemy lines for the crucial Game 3 in Brisbane. Blues great Mark Gonner says they can't carry someone under an injury cloud.
6: Of course, when everyone, you know, thought he's going to be back this weekend, yes, because all eyes would have been on him against Parramatta. But if he doesn't play against Parramatta, you can't pick him for State of Origin.
1: In AFL news, West Coast defender Brandon Stasevic says the Eagles are intent on keeping their energy levels high as they return from their bye week for Saturday's away game against Carlton. He says they're wary of a resurgent Blues who will be going for a sixth consecutive win under interim coach Josh Fraser.
7: They've been in really good form lately, so yeah, it'll be a great challenge for us to head over to Melbourne and off a week off. There's always that sort of coming off a bye, how the energy level sort of thing. So yeah, no, we'll be getting ready this week, making sure there's no post-bye slump and getting straight into it.
1: Lionel Messi has further added to his legacy in world football, becoming the all-time leading goal scorer at the FIFA World Cup. The Argentinian captain scored both goals in their 2-0 win over Austria, taking his personal World Cup tally to 18.
8: Well, this truth is stranger than fiction. There were four or five Austrians in the way, but he found a way because he works miracles.
1: Thanks to SBS for that call. Elsewhere, France led Iraq 1-0 before the match was delayed by storms. Norway faced Senegal today. Australian Independent Radio News.
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10: The Paint the Town Red campaign has had its biggest year yet, with nearly 100 homes lighting up red for the first time, joining a record number of businesses. A man who put a sick cancer patient in a chokehold and dragged him across a room before stealing his wallet and phone has been sentenced to 2.5 years in jail. And Homes Tasmania has lodged plans for 52 new social and affordable homes at a Mornington site on Hobart's Eastern Shore. 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
13: No matter what the weather.
14: Shower or two across Lonnie today, heading for a top of 14. Possible shower for tomorrow, Wednesday with a high of 13, and partly cloudy for Thursday with 13.
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16: From the Bible, Ephesians chapter 2, verse 4 and 5. 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

0: Michael Smith, when it comes to Christian music, is a household name. He's been making music for many, many years. And we've got a track of his made afresh by For King and Country that I'm going to click play on inside the next couple minutes when I stop talking. And pretty much as I play it, I'm hoping to see you play your part. 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It's the end of the financial year, so really encouraging you to play your part. Have a listen to the message behind Michael Smith's track before we play it, and during that time, don't hesitate to give financially as well.
1: All these letters I got from kids are just going, I just want to take my own life. I don't have anything to live for. 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

0: It's our On Air On Purpose fundraiser. Don't forget to play your part if you haven't done so yet. These weeks of fundraising go so quickly. So, you know, you can often blink, the week's over and you've forgotten. So please take this opportunity, the next couple minutes, to give financially as we click play on the artist Rebecca James in just a moment. An artist who, of course, is a Christian, and therefore, when she plays music, releases music, she's not just thinking about the dollar signs.
1: When people have asked me, what do you want to be remembered for after you're gone? You know, what do you kind of want on your gravestone? I want to be known as someone who loved well,
2: yeah.
1: Loved God well, loved people well, just loved well. Mm-hmm. If they can say that about me, and that I loved my family well, like that my kids can like look at me and know that they were well loved, that my husband can say the same thing, that's a job well done. So I want to have a thriving heart before God, thriving family life, and thriving ministry.
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0: 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And essentially what that means, of course, is that we are community funded and we have that life-changing impact.
1: There are people who are turning on the radio, praying for hope, praying to be listened to, just to hear God's word. God, where are you? 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That's what it's about.
0: Thank you so much to Paul, who's one of the many voices that you'll hear across the next couple days. 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
2: Hello there, I'm Sean Bindley. The Albanese government says Sir Keir Starmer has been a very good friend of Australia, especially during AUKUS negotiations. Sir Keir resigned as UK Prime Minister just 2 years after he was elected. He's been dealing with immigration problems, a struggling economy, and soaring crime rates. Deputy Prime Minister Richard Marles says politics is a hard business.
3: Keir has been a great friend of Australia. He's been a great partner with us in terms of the progress of AUKUS, and obviously this is a matter for Britain, and we'll see how it plays out over the coming weeks and months, but we very much appreciate his support of the relationship with Australia and his support for AUKUS.
2: A national survey has found trust in the US to act responsibly is now at its lowest level since polling began 22 years ago. A Lowy Institute poll shows the majority of Australians now view the government's relationship with China as more important than our alliance with the US. Authorities in Western Australia are investigating nearly 60 reports of dead or sick birds after testing confirmed two cases of the H5N1 avian strain. Australia has until this point managed to keep the variant out of the country. The Invasive Species Council's Dr. Carol Brown says once the disease spreads to our wildlife, it becomes nearly impossible to contain.
4: It's really likely to be the biggest and the most complex wildlife emergency Australia's faced. We can expect large-scale deaths, and unfortunately we've got lots of threatened species in Australia and they face further endangerment.
2: Experts are calling on the Queensland state government to invest in infrastructure and housing in today's budget. University of Queensland researchers say housing is fundamental to all Queenslanders and it's imperative it's a focus of the government's. Professor Sean Bond says a lack of housing can have a ripple-on effect to other industries.
5: Something we've seen in a lot of regional areas is employers are having difficulty attracting labour because the workers can't find anywhere to rent, or at least anywhere that's affordable for them.
2: Additional toll relief will be provided to Sydney drivers as part of the state government's last budget before the next election. The financial blueprint will be handed down today. It will include a lowering of the weekly toll cap from $60 to $50 from the 6th of July. More than 200,000 drivers are expected to benefit from the measure. The state's Transport Minister, John Graham, says admin charges on toll notices will also be scrapped.
6: These are often higher than the tolls, and in 1 year, more than $600 million of these administration fees were issued. Now, that number will be zero.
2: Meanwhile, six men in the state have been charged with importing 120 kilograms of cocaine hidden inside vehicle parts which were shipped from the US. Federal police allege another 44 kilograms were found at a property in the state's south, along with methamphetamine and a clandestine lab used to manufacture the drugs. Detective Inspector Trevor Robinson says they also seized cash and electronic devices from homes in Mortdale and Stanmore.
7: It's important to say this is only the beginning of this investigation in a sense, and those devices will form part of our review as we move forward.
2: This is Air News. The Socceroos' defence will need to be on their best behaviour in Friday's final World Cup group game against Paraguay. Four of Australia's five defenders have received yellow cards, with a second yellow meaning that player will earn an automatic one-match suspension. But assistant coach Milo Jednak maintains it's not something the side are worried about.
8: You know, we're trying to analyse that. We'll see how that goes. And again, it's the sort of broader conversation regarding that hasn't happened yet, but let's see what the week brings.
2: Storms have forced the match between France and Iraq to be delayed. France was 1-0 up at half-time when players were forced off. Earlier, Argentina had a 2-0 win over Austria. In AFL, Josh Fraser insists he hasn't lifted his eyes to consider the vacant Carlton coaching job. The Blues have won five in a row under Fraser since Michael Voss's departure. Former skipper Sam Doherty says the Blues are in great form.
9: I think they're going so well at the moment. They got two winnable games coming up, could put to 7-0.
2: And the AFL CEO Summit on the Gold Coast wraps up today. Sarah Patterson reports.
10: A separate three-week mid-season tournament is one of the ideas that's been presented to club chief executives. The first day of the summit saw clubs taken through four distinct options for the competition structure for 2028 onwards, once Tasmania enters the AFL. The tournament option could potentially see the inclusion of a 20th team of state league players.
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11: Workers at the James Bugs Brewery in Launceston have launched a petition urging owner Lion to sell the site rather than close it. A Northwest photographer's studio has been broken into and trashed while she was in Hobart supporting her critically ill daughter. And the Melbourne Cup Trophy has toured Tasmania over the weekend with a special stop at the grave of 1882 winner The Assyrian on a farm outside Oatlands. 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
15: Shower or two across Lonnie today, heading for a top of 14. Possible shower for tomorrow, Wednesday with a high of 13, and partly cloudy for Thursday with 13.
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I'm Mark Merrill with today's Family Minute. Do you remember leaving the hospital with your first child? 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

0: 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So don't hesitate to play your part. And when you do, think about the reason why you might consider giving. One of them is, of course, the pandemic of loneliness that we all are experiencing, or many of us are experiencing. 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

0: 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And if that has been you, a massive thank you. How you can do it is give financially, particularly right now. It's our end of financial year, or at least the end of financial year is coming up. And it's a massive time for this non-for-profit to exist and thrive going into the future.
1: 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a busy day coming up and there is just, you know, like the word for the day and God's word read out to me just gives me the encouragement and hope that it's all going to be okay today, irrespective of what comes my way.
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1: 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You know, when we're in the car and going places, I think it's fantastic that they're being brought up in an environment both at home and, you know, in the car where they're listening to good Christian music.
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0: The Generous Minute with the Generosity Guy, Kyron Johnson.
1: There's an old story of a man sitting in front of the TV watching the lottery numbers be read out and exclaiming, "Darn, I didn't win again." Then the response comes from his partner, "I keep telling you, Albert, you have to buy a ticket first." The arrogance of someone expecting to win something that they haven't even entered is funny for the onlooker and sad for those involved. But at some level, we all do that. We expect an outcome without putting in the work beforehand. Expecting a promotion without putting in the hard work. Expecting to win an event without training. Expecting that the world will come calling without spending the time creating and preparing. And expecting to win the respect of others without first showing respect to people. First, we do the work. Then the outcome happens. Jesus said, "Give and you will receive." It's not the other way around. Once you are generous, you feel good. You help the world be

0: 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You don't even need to buy a ticket. You just give some money away.
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5: Hello there, I'm Sean Bindley. The opposition claims knives are being sharpened against the PM following the resignation of his UK counterpart. Sir Keir Starmer quit the top job 2 years after winning an election with a thumping majority. But his popularity has waned amidst high immigration, economic stagnation and high-profile cabinet resignations. Liberal MP Ben Small arguing it should serve as a warning for Anthony Albanese.
6: It should come as no surprise to the Prime Minister that we are going after him for the lies that he told to the Australian people about his plans for these tax grabs. And so it should come as no galloping shock to the man that Australians are angry and that there are knives being sharpened in the Labor Party right now.
5: Trust in the United States to act responsibly has fallen to the lowest level in the history of Lowy Institute polling. The annual survey shows trust in China rose 8 points from last year's results, with the majority of Australians seeing Beijing as an economic partner over a security threat. The Lowy Institute's Charles Lyons-Jones says only 1 in 5 respondents had confidence in US President Donald Trump.
7: Australians dislike Donald Trump and disapprove of his policies. 60% of Australians have no confidence at all in the President of the United States to do the right thing in world affairs.
5: A high-profile former MP is reportedly looking at joining a Teal Party. Air News' Lee Harrison has more.
8: Zoe Daniel only served one term as the federal member for Goldstein in Melbourne's Leafy East, but spent 30 years before that building her profile at the ABC. Now the Fin Review says she's thinking about joining a new political party made up of Teal Independents. Former Olympian and now Warringah MP Zali Steggall is the driving force behind the move. The Sydney Sider reportedly held detailed briefings on the plan with interested MPs, but says a lot needs to be discussed before there's any party. Lee Harrison, Air News.
5: A serious crash in South Australia near the Victorian border has forced the closure of a major regional highway. Motorists have been told to avoid the Riddick Highway at Glenroy, which will be closed for some time after a ute hit a tree. A $1 million reward is being offered for information about an unsolved double murder in Western Australia's Great Southern. 69-year-old Erica Coyne and her 50-year-old son Lloyd Mitchell both died following a violent attack in Spencers Park near Albany in February. Police have made several public appeals in recent months, but no one has been charged over their deaths. The state's police minister, Rhys Whitby, says he hopes the monetary incentive encourages people to come forward with information. Researchers say a rise in e-scooter injuries is putting unnecessary burden on emergency departments. In Victoria, more than 4,000 people in 4 years have presented to EDs with e-scooter injuries, including a fourfold increase in children. The study's lead author, Dr. Lisa Sharwood from the University of New South Wales, says it proves better regulation is needed.
9: We really should be looking at licensing, particularly for the bikes, but equally for the scooters, where the power is really strong. So it should be an age competency licensing, as we do with cars.
5: This is Air News. In rugby league, Blues origin great Mark Geyer believes there's no way Latrell Mitchell can be picked for the Game 3 decider after tearing his calf at training. Mitchell will miss South Sydney's game against Parramatta on Thursday night and is in serious doubt for their clash with Penrith next week. Geyer says you can't pick him if he's not fit.
10: That's too much drama. I mean, you've got Kohler there, you've got Crichton, you've got Tommy Tribbett, you've got Bradman Best. who can play centre. I mean, we don't need to pick a bloke who hasn't played for a long time.
5: Meanwhile, the Perth Bears have locked in West Tigers back rower Maverick Geyer on a two-year deal. The 25-year-old has played 16 first-grade games for the Penrith Panthers and West Tigers since making his debut in 2024. His father, Mark, played for the Western Reds in the mid-90s. And Titans forward Beau Firmore is the latest to throw his support behind Zane Harrison as the club's long-term halfback. Harrison's match-winning field goal against Penrith capped the breakout game for him on the weekend. Firmore says the half has got a bright future.
11: He's played, what, five games, and to ice a moment like that against a team like Penrith is something pretty special. So I think, he's in for a big future.
5: And Josh Fraser remains out of the race for the vacant Carlton AFL coaching job, despite winning five in a row. The interim coach telling Fox Footy his focus remains on development at the club.
12: Staying really present to this moment and helping our footy club continue to get better and make sure that at the end of my opportunity here as interim coach, our footy club's better placed. I think it'd be an exciting opportunity for whoever's ready to go through a process and earn that job.
5: Australian Independent Radio News.
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13: Workers at the James Bugs Brewery in Launceston have launched a petition urging owner Lion to sell the site rather than close it. A Northwest photographer's studio has been broken into and trashed while she was in Hobart supporting her critically ill daughter. And the Melbourne Cup trophy has toured Tasmania over the weekend with a special stop at the grave of 1882 winner The Assyrian on a farm outside Oatlands. 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
17: Shower or two across Lonnie today, heading for a top of 14. Possible shower for tomorrow, Wednesday with a high of 13, and partly cloudy for Thursday with 13.
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1: 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So that's awesome. You know, when we're in the car and going places, I think it's fantastic that they're being brought up in an environment both at home and, you know, in the car where they're listening to good Christian music.
0: Thank you so much to Luke, who played his part quite some time ago to keep us on air on purpose. 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

0: You, of course, are listening to a Christian organization that prioritizes, well, the hope and inspiring message of Christ. You can hear that time and time again when we play Christian music. You might hear it through maybe scripture that occasionally is played out, and of course, programs as well that are here to support you during the highs and particularly those low moments in life as well. There is a difficulty that many of us are experiencing when it comes to the idea of loneliness. And so many people, maybe even yourself, can be in a room full of people and still feel quite profoundly alone. But when you're in a car by yourself and you turn on the Christian music you hear, you can at least know that God sees you and is with you during these low moments in life. And if that's you right now, we're encouraging you to play your part. 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

0: We are hoping for you to play your part, if you haven't done so already, to keep us on air on purpose. Now, what does that mean? Well, we're a Christian community radio station, so we have that purpose, that Christian message. But to keep us on air, well, we can only have that if a community wants us to be here. So we need people like yourself to give financially whatever you can.
1: 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Couldn't have done it without Christ." It's real. I hear that song, go, yeah, it's not about what the voices I hear in my head. It's about what God says, who I am.
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0: To keep us on air on purpose, we need you playing your part. 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

0: If you didn't know, this is a community radio station that you're listening to. We rely on people giving financially and particularly, specifically, right now. As we draw closer to the end of the financial year, it's a massive opportunity to play your part. A $2 gift can support this station in a massive way. And the reason I say $2 is because that's kind of the minimum threshold where you can get a tax-deductible amount back, which is pretty cool. Of course, if you have a greater capacity, absolutely, $100, $1,000, some people have a larger capacity than that, and it's everyone playing their part, all hands on deck to keep us on air on purpose.
1: You know, I can't go past what I heard someone say on the radio, yeah. And it just impacted me so much. Do you remember the caller said, it's not so much about what of our money we can give to God, yeah. But it's actually about how much of his money we keep for ourselves. It's just that reminder that, oh my gosh, everything that we have, even waking up this morning and having breath in our lungs, everything we have is because God's given it to us.
0: How good is that by Lou? What an absolute legend. 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
7: Hello there, this is Michael Lynch. In federal politics, the Greens say they'll support Labor's tax changes, which will rein in the capital gains tax discount and negative gearing concessions. The minor party decided to back the legislation after the Albanese government tightened rules for self-managed super funds. People will not be able to avoid the capital gains tax increase by placing an investment property in their self-managed fund. Separately, the government has also agreed to extend by another 2 months the inquiry into its overhaul of the NDIS. Victoria's Allan government has added the contraceptive pill to its direct chemist care program. Women will now be able to obtain the pill from any of 900 participating chemists without having to produce a prescription from their GP. Premier Jacinda Allan says the addition of the pill to the existing range of treatments will make access much easier.
8: Adult women, they will be able to get the contraceptive pill through the Chemist Care Now program. That means no going to the GP, come straight to the local pharmacy, see the pharmacist, and then get the pills.
7: A crime scene has been declared following a home invasion in Brisbane's Bayside. Lachlan Gray has the details.
9: Police say two masked offenders forced entry into a home on Bluewater Avenue in Thornlands around 11:30 last night. The pair were confronted by the occupants, sparking a physical altercation. Two men, aged 19 and 23, sustained non-life-threatening injuries and were transported to hospital. The offenders fled on foot prior to police arrival. Investigations are ongoing. Anyone with relevant information or CCTV footage is urged to come forward. Lachlan Gray, Brisbane.
7: Well, dominating the news in the UK today has been the resignation of Prime Minister Sir Keir Starmer. This is how the Labour leader explained his decision to LBC listeners.
10: Every decision I've taken has been about putting the country I love first. That is why I will resign as leader of the Labour Party.
7: Sir Keir will remain at 10 Downing Street until a new Prime Minister, likely to be Andy Burnham, is elected by his Labour colleagues next month. On the other side of the Atlantic, the United States says Iran has agreed to let foreign nuclear inspectors in during technical talks to end the conflict. The two sides intend to settle on a final deal within the next 60 days. U.S. Vice President J.D. Vance says the Trump administration is very excited about Tehran's commitment on nuclear inspections.
11: And the first step in permanently denuclearizing or permanently ending a nuclear weapons program in Iran. And that's exactly what we wanted to do. That's exactly what we asked to happen. We made a lot of great progress on other nuclear talks.
7: In other news, six cruise ship passengers who've been quarantining in Perth are preparing to fly out of the state today, completing their six-week-long hantavirus isolation. And a new spider species has been discovered in a North Queensland rainforest that is able to hunt ants one at a time. Now to finance news. The Dow Jones has closed up 148 points at 51,712. One Australian dollar is currently buying 69.84 US cents, 59.7 euro cents, and 52 British pence. This is Air News. Lionel Messi has become the all-time leading goal scorer in FIFA World Cup competition, further adding to his legacy in world football. As heard here on SBS, the Argentinian captain scored both goals in a 2-0 win over Austria, taking his personal tally to 18.
3: Well, this truth is stranger than fiction. There were four or five Austrians in the way, but he found a way because he works miracles.
7: He sure does. In NRL news, Latrell Mitchell is all but certain to miss Origin 3 after picking up a minor calf tear at Rabbitohs training. And Ben Hunt has re-signed with the Brisbane Broncos for yet another year. In the AFL, Adelaide wingman Dan Curtin says he's starting to feel like he's hitting his straps as the Crows prepare for Showdown 60 on Saturday night. After missing the first part of the season with a knee injury, Curtin, who's played the last seven games, says for the time being, he's happy to stay on the wing.
12: Obviously, that's a long-term plan, but I think at the moment we've got some really good spread across the field, and the midfielders are all doing amazingly at the moment, like Sam Berry, Dorse, Ranks jumped back in there, and James Peatling. So, I think there's no rush for me to jump back in there at the moment.
7: And finally, Aussie surfer Ethan Ewing has progressed to the semi-finals of the Rio Pro. Australian Independent Radio News.
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14: A serious multi-vehicle crash has blocked the East Derwent Highway at Old Beach, with two people seriously injured. Thousands of Tasmanians have signed petitions opposing AI data centres as plans to expand the power-hungry industry progress. And workers at the James Boggs Brewery in Launceston have launched a petition urging owner Lion to sell the site rather than close it. For more of the latest and to be notified when news breaks in your area, download the free Pulse Tasmania app today.
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15: Shower or two across Lonnie for the rest of Tuesday, dropping to 5 overnight. Possible early shower for tomorrow, Wednesday, with a high of 13, and partly cloudy for Thursday with 13.
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1: If you head to the north of the state, you will find a pair of long beaches, Badger Beach and Baker's Beach, backed by coastal heathlands and grasslands, wetlands and woodlands. Now, you can walk up to 21 kilometres along the trails through the national park, and you do need a national parks pass. 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

0: 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Not only because we're halfway through the year and the days are getting definitely colder day by day, but also because, well, we get calls, people calling in, thanking us for this station, and many 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

0: This is your end of financial year fundraiser for your Christian and local community radio station. 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People like Ronald, if you're listening right now, mate, thank you for being a recent giver to the On Air On Purpose fundraiser. He's a pensioner, he said. He wish he could give more, but he loves the programs, loves the music and the heart behind the station. We've got Denise, who said she's a Christian, loves the Christian content and this form of radio as well for her and her life. A massive thank you to you two for giving to this on-air, on-purpose fundraiser. And Anita also recently gave as well.
1: We can work together as a Christian community to be able to reach not only us as Christians, but to reach wider than that and to bring light and hope in a world that's pretty broken. And that's an amazing ministry to be a part of. And you can do that from your home by giving today.
0: Oh, Anita, thank you for sharing your heart and your finances, because that's the reality. 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

The end of financial year fundraiser, it's actually happening right now. And if you don't know what that's about, well, essentially we're a non-for-profit Christian community radio station, and that means we rely on you to play your part. So many people have done that in the past. That's why we've actually managed to exist financially and managed to bring that life-altering impact, that Christian message to so many people. Just like Belinda, who I'm so excited she's been a part of the On Air On Purpose fundraiser. She actually has shared as well how she first

0: first kind of was brought to this Christian radio station?
1: It's a long story. I never used to go to church for a long time because I got discouraged. And then finally God called me back last September, and he's just done such a blessing in my life. And one of the ladies at my church, Marion Verdon, was telling me how she listened every day, and it's a Christian channel. And ever since that day, I turned my radio on to that channel, and it's never left that channel since then. And I just get so much blessings from all the teaching that are on. Just brightens my day, and it's just such encouraging time to just look to God in the time of what we have to live in today's society, unfortunately, which is not always good.
0: It's one of the many stories that you have the impact in creating, in being a part of. The ministry that you have the capacity to be a part of together as a team. 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
4: Hello there, this is Michael Lynch. The Albanese government has struck a deal with the Greens to pass its contentious tax legislation. More on that from Nelson Scott.
5: Labor has been courting the Greens' support for its capital gains tax and negative gearing reforms after the opposition quickly ruled itself out of negotiations. The bill will now pass after the minor party secured an amendment preventing property investors from using self-managed super funds to evade the capital gains tax increase. The government has also agreed to remove several ministerial powers, which would have allowed the Treasurer to change elements of the law at his own discretion. Greens leader Larissa Waters says while the legislation doesn't go far enough, it will help make housing more affordable.
6: This package is a small step in the right direction.
5: Prime Minister Anthony Albanese claims the bill strikes the right balance.
7: Our tax reforms will make it easier for Australians to buy their first home.
5: As part of the deal with the Greens, Labor has also agreed to extend an inquiry into its NDIS overhaul by 2 months.
4: Prime Minister Albanese is facing scrutiny over claims that he delayed appointing Australia's special envoy to combat anti-Semitism because he couldn't fill an equivalent role for Islamophobia. Executive Council of Australian Jewry President Daniel Agion has made the claim in a submission to the Royal Commission into Anti-Semitism. Islamophobia envoy Aftab Malik says Muslim perspectives are cheapened when treated as a political balancing exercise. Mr. Agion says he agrees with that view.
8: When the government's answer is, well, we don't want to upset anybody, we don't want to lose votes in certain places, so what we'll do is, when the Jewish community comes to us and says, there is a real problem with anti-Semitism in this country, we'll acknowledge that and we'll say something about Islamophobia. And whatever we do for the Jews, we'll do for the Muslims as well.
4: A significant increase in e-scooter injuries is said to be putting an unnecessary burden on hospital emergency departments. In Victoria, for example, more than 4,000 people in 4 years have presented to EDs with e-scooter injuries, including a fourfold increase in children. Dr. Lisa Sharwood from the University of New South Wales says her research makes it pretty clear that what's needed is better regulation.
9: We really should be looking at licensing, particularly for the bikes, but equally for the scooters, where the power is really strong. So it should be an age competency licensing, as we do with cars.
4: To World News Now, the resignation overnight of Sir Keir Starmer means that Great Britain will soon have its fifth Prime Minister in just 4 years. Sir Keir won the general election in a landslide just 2 years ago, propelling Labour to power after 14 years. But his popularity hit the skids on the back of immigration problems, a weak economy, and a soaring crime rate. Australia's former High Commissioner to the UK, George Brandis, says Sir Keir's downfall is not a surprise.
10: Starmer has made some terrible calls. He's exercised appalling judgment. And I think that's partly because he simply didn't have the experience for the office.
4: In our showbiz news, tributes today for Grammy Award-winning record producer Clive Davis, who masterminded the careers of Janis Joplin, Santana, and Whitney Houston. Davis, who was inducted into the Rock and Roll Hall of Fame in 2000, died today at the great age of 94.
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4: The Socceroos' defence will need to be on its best behaviour in Friday's final World Cup group game against Paraguay. Four of Australia's five defendants have yellow cards, with a second yellow meaning that player will earn an automatic one-match suspension. But assistant coach Mile Jedinak says that's not something they're worried about.
12: You know, we're trying to analyse that. We'll see how that goes. And again, it's the sort of broader conversation regarding that hasn't happened yet, but let's see what the week brings.
4: And in a stunning WC performance, Lionel Messi booted both of Argentina's goals in its 2-0 win over Austria. The AFL CEO Summit on the Gold Coast wraps up today, with several alternative footy fixtures having already been flagged. Sarah Patterson reports.
13: A separate three-week mid-season tournament is one of the ideas that's been presented to club chief executives. The first day of the summit saw clubs taken through four distinct options for the competition structure for 2028 onwards, once Tasmania enters the AFL. The tournament option could potentially see the inclusion of a 20th team of state league players. Sarah Patterson, S Sport.
4: In tennis news, former Wimbledon champion Markéta Vondrousova has been banned for 4 years for refusing an anti-doping test. And Nick Kyrgios has gone down to fellow Aussie Adam Walton in a grass court tournament in Mallorca. Australian Independent Radio News.
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15: 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A person has been seriously injured after being hit by a vehicle on Charles Street in central Launceston, and two people have been seriously injured in a multi-vehicle crash that has closed the East Derwent Highway at Old Beach. 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
19: Shower or two across Lonnie for the rest of Tuesday, dropping to 5 overnight. Possible early shower for tomorrow, Wednesday with a high of 13, and partly cloudy for Thursday with 13.
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0: 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Together, we make it work by the big gifts, the small gifts, everyone playing their part, everyone recognizing what they've been blessed with, and then taking up this opportunity to be a part of something more than ourselves. Just like Beverly has recently done to give during the on-air, on-purpose fundraiser happening right now.
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1: I remember being just irritable. I'd just get frustrated and angry, and they would have done the smallest thing. Like, why aren't you getting ready in the morning? Why aren't you doing it? I felt great responsibility, this weight of expectation, feeling a little bit trapped.
0: When life is weighing you down and you feel overwhelmed, God is here. You can share your burdens and worries with Him. You're not alone.
1: It was like this massive, massive relief that God could come along and just cut through everything that I was feeling. And actually, my whole life changed, to tell you the truth.
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0: We are in the midst of our end of financial year fundraiser, and I want to ask the question, what does this Christian community radio station mean to you? Has there been a moment in your day, has there been a moment in your week, or even over the course of the first few months of 2026 where you've needed the Christian word to rely on, the Christian music that we offer? And if that has been the case for you, we're encouraging you to play your part and also recognize that those moments that you have, well, it's often the case that there are so many more people out there listening right now who also need them to get through their highs, their lows, and you can support that. 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

0: sometimes you forget the power of songs. Songs can speak to your spirit, to your heart, and touch you in ways that you couldn't articulate, you couldn't explain, you couldn't understand, but the song just really speaks to you and moves you with what you need that day. 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

0: Here on Sunburnt Souls, we explore life, faith, and our mental well-being. Here to share more is Dave Quack.
1: I was scrolling the other day and an ad popped up on my feed that I definitely didn't want my kids to see and I absolutely didn't want my wife to see. I was embarrassed because they say they send you ads according to your history, but I swear I wasn't doing anything wrong. Have you ever felt busted as an adult? It's such a weird experience. Some people think it's because we feel guilty, but if you're walking with Jesus, all guilt has been dealt with on the cross. There's no condemnation for those that are in Christ, so why do we bring condemnation upon ourselves? If you make a mistake, run to Jesus, forgive yourself, and move on. Do you want to know what the ad was inviting me to? A vegan, silent retreat. There is no way I was searching for that.
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5: Good afternoon. This is Michael Lynch. Well, after striking a deal on some measures in the legislation, the Greens have agreed to support the federal government's tax changes. Rules for self-managed superannuation funds have been tightened, and the Treasurer will not have discretionary power to make changes to the law. Prime Minister Albanese says the legislation strikes the right balance and makes the tax system fairer.
6: My government is defined by what we are in favour of, delivering real change in the national interest, making difficult decisions, but so that Australia can move forward. We'll continue to be defined by that.
5: Mr. Albanese says his government has also agreed to extend an inquiry into the NDIS overhaul by 8 weeks. The New South Wales Treasurer has this afternoon handed down his fourth budget and says the state is still on track to record a surplus. Jefferson Shaw reports.
7: The major cost of living announcement in the budget is 12 months of relief for Sydneysiders trying to get around. Car registration is being slashed by $100, Opel fares frozen, and a lowered cap on tolls. Inflation increasing above 4% has also triggered a $1,000 cost of living payment for 120,000 government employees. Down the budget in State Parliament, Treasurer Daniel Mookie says the state is facing a $2.3 billion deficit in the coming financial year, and despite economic headwinds, he says the budget is still on track to return to a $1.1 billion surplus in 2027. Jefferson Shaw, State Parliament, Sydney.
5: An election promotion by the Victorian government is making no secret of the fact that it's fishing for votes. The Spring Street government is again preparing to hand out 80,000 fishing rods to Year 5 students as an election sweetener. The free fishing rods are being made available to public and private schools across the state, including those in wealthy areas. The last time the rods were handed out was just prior to the 2022 election. A Montenegrin man has been charged with making a bomb threat while on board a plane at Sydney Airport. Darcy Fitzpatrick reports.
8: The incident unfolded on board a Turkish Airlines flight, which was due to fly from Sydney to Kuala Lumpur. Federal police say a crew member asked the man about a piece of electrical equipment he was holding. It's alleged the 44-year-old replied he had a bomb and the aircraft was returned to the gate. The man was removed from the plane and later charged with one count of threatening aviation security. It's understood the item he was holding was actually a wireless phone charger. Dusty Fitzpatrick, Sydney.
5: A prestigious Gold Coast art award has been rocked by copycat allegations. Chloe Affleck explains.
9: Artist Jane Allen took out the Doyles last year for her painting titled Seaside Explorers, taking home $20,000 in prize money for the prestigious title. But the arts community is now up in arms over allegations the painting is a direct copy of a 2011 artwork by Nicholas Harding. Organisers reportedly heard whispers of the allegation on the eve of last year's awards ceremony. However, it took more than a year for the imitation to be uncovered. The winning piece was hanging outside of the Gold Coast Mayor's office until last week. Miss Allen has since been stripped of the award and organisers will attempt to recoup the prize money.
5: This is Air News. To tennis, and with the first bounce of the ball at Wimbledon less than a week away, the battle for those final main draw places is well and truly on, as Air Sport's Paul Walsh reports.
10: Four Australians are one step closer to a place in the main draw at Wimbledon after Chris O'Connell, Bernard Tomic, Dane Sweeney and Tristan Skulcate all registered first-round victories at qualifying. Tonight it's the women's first-round action with Emerson Jones, Priscilla Hohn, Talia Preston, Storm Hunter and Madison Inglis all hoping to make it through to the second round. To be eligible for the main draw entry, players must win three qualifying matches. Last player to enter the main draw via qualifying a wildcard and win Wimbledon was Goran Ivanišević when he defeated Pat Rafter in a five-set epic in 2001. Paul Walsh for Air Sport.
5: Options including a play-in tournament or a group stage before the finals is being discussed by AFL bosses ahead of Tasmania joining the competition in 2028. Eddie Summerfield reports.
11: Four options have been put forward, increasing the season to 24 matches, decreasing it to 22 games, a left field option of a 20-game season before a three-week group stage structure to determine final ladder positions, and then the most radical, a 20-game season before finals with a mid-season pause for a three-week play-in tournament, which would see four groups of five clubs, the 20th team, a State League All-Stars concept.
5: Australian Independent Radio News.
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12: Tasmania's biosecurity team says the state is on high alert after the H5N1 bird flu strain was detected in seabirds in Western Australia. A person has been seriously injured after being hit by a vehicle on Charles Street in central Launceston, and thousands of Tasmanians have signed petitions opposing AI data centres as plans to expand the power-hungry industry progress. 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
13: This is Austin Black, and I am the host of Behind the Tunes. 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
14: Shower or two across Lonnie for the rest of Tuesday, dropping to 5 overnight. Possible early shower for tomorrow, Wednesday with a high of 13 and partly cloudy for Thursday with 13.
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17: All right, hey, welcome to the daily. Happy Tuesday. All right, we've got lots to tell you about on the show. The Christian Music News Hotline is going into overdrive because Brandon Lake has announced a new live album dropping this week, and the Afters are dropping another brand new song, following up New Day, New Life already. We'll give you all the details at the news desk. We're going to tell you again about Switchfoot, who, as your artist of the week, are gearing up for the release of their brand new album this Friday called Forever Now. We're going to hear lead singer John Foreman talking about songs off their iconic album, The Beautiful Letdown, and how even now, 23 years after they first came out, there are still so much meaning and depth to these songs. We're going to play one a little bit later on. But what do you do as a parent when your child lies to you? Now, it's naive to think that they never will, because at some point they're going to. But how do we respond when it happens? It's interesting, isn't it? But parenting expert Sharon Witt's going to be with us in the studio to talk through it next on The Daily.
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0: Still to come on the daily, there is some brand new music dropping from Brandon Lake this week. A brand new live album is on the way. We'll cover all this off at the news desk real soon. But first, Juliet, you've just donated to keep the station on the air. Thank you. That is incredible. I'll explain a little bit more about that in just a sec. But firstly, Juliet, tell us a little bit about why the station's so important to you.
1: I'm a positive person anyway, and I think when I've gone through dark times, that's really been challenged. And so the radio station has kind of got me back to who I am as well. So it's been kind of a both way thing. And so that's why it means so much to me as well to give back.
0: Well, thank you. 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

0: Next on the Daily, the news from Brandon Lake. He's dropping a new live album this week. I will tell you everything you need to know at the news desk after we log into the Daily Randomizer.
1: Like right now, I'm going to mix things up a little bit.
0: All right, it's our computer here in the studio. Based on the search information we're about to enter into it, it's going to select the next song for us to listen to. It's random and anything can happen. According to daysoftheyear.com, Tuesday the 23rd of June is National Let It Go Day.
2: Let it go, let it go.
0: No, not that let it go. We're talking about regrets, and they're not particularly useful to anyone. They tend to weigh on people's consciences and leave them with a deficit of joy, often at a time when those who have been wronged have long since forgotten them. Even if the other person hasn't offered forgiveness, it is an important step toward healing for people to learn to forgive themselves. And this helps with the process of moving forward without guilt or bitterness, and it allows people to endeavor to live a better life in the future. It's about letting go of some of those negative feelings that sometimes hold us anchored to our past. Alrighty, so let's see what song we can do with this. Let It Go Day. And look, maybe it's from Frozen. You can't rule it out. I hope it doesn't, but you never know. Here we go. Alright, Francesca Battistelli, I'm Letting Go.
3: I'm letting go.
0: You're either happy about that because it's not from Frozen, or you're upset because it's not from Frozen. Either way, it ties in beautifully, this idea of letting things go that are actually outside of our control. Francesca Battistelli for Let It Go Day. This is I'm Letting Go at the Daily.

0: joy and exhaustion. Hi, I'm Brett Ryan for Focus on the Family Australia. So if you're a mum, maybe you feel unseen today. Maybe you're struggling with a feeling that you're not measuring up. If that's you, I want you to hear this. You are not defined by your to-do list or your bad days. 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We have a beautiful resource called Mum Matters. 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
0: Brandon Lake is dropping a live album this week.
2: So who am I? God, who am I? Am I just a poor
0: Brandon made the announcement saying, so excited to announce that King of Hearts in the Room is coming to you Friday, June 26th. He says, 23 live tracks from what was one of the most profound experiences of my life, the King of Hearts tour. Whether you're listening in your car, at your house, at the gym, or on the farm like me, I pray you'll be reminded that wherever two or three are gathered in His name, He is in the room. King of Hearts, In the Room, the brand new live album from Brandon Lake. It's out this Friday.
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5: Good afternoon. This is Michael Lynch. The Greens have thrown their support behind the federal government's tax legislation after securing a number of key concessions. Investors will not be able to evade the capital gains tax increase by purchasing a property through a self-managed super fund. Existing homes held through these arrangements will not be affected by the changes. Treasurer Jim Chalmers says the bill will make very little difference to the affairs of most Australians.
6: This is a very small part of the housing market. SMSFs, for example, are less than 1% of total residential property borrowing and less than 0.5% of new residential borrowing each year.
5: The opposition is calling on the federal government to outline what it knows about planned post office closures. A leaked business case shows Australia Post plans to shut down or rationalise a number of rural and regional outlets. This would involve the organisation either buying back licences or relocating postal services into retailers such as pharmacies and newsagents. Liberal MP Sarah Henderson claims Australia Post CEO Paul Graham misled a parliamentary hearing by failing to mention the plan.
7: I believe that Mr Graham did deceive us. He said there was no active closure program when he knew that the board had approved this secret plan, this attack on both metro licensed post offices as well as licensed post offices in the regions.
5: Victoria's teachers are at loggerheads with Spring Street over their pay rise. The state government's pay increase of 28.4% had been accepted in principle, but it's since been knocked back by the union. The Premier, Jacinda Allen, has now told the teachers' union that its backflip means their pay rise is now further delayed.
8: I'm frustrated for those teachers who are still waiting for that outcome that they need and deserve.
5: Six men in New South Wales have been charged with importing 120 kilograms of cocaine hidden inside vehicle parts shipped from the United States. Federal police allege another 44 kilograms were found at a property in the state's south, along with methamphetamine and a clandestine lab used to manufacture the drugs. Detective Inspector Trevor Robinson says they also seized cash and electronic devices from homes in Sydney, Mortdale and Stanmore.
9: It's important to say this is only the beginning of this investigation in a sense, and those devices will form part of our review as we move forward.
5: A man is facing a $10,500 fine after being charged with making a false bomb threat at Sydney Airport. The Montenegrin man was on a plane about to take off for Malaysia when he was asked about electrical equipment he was holding. He allegedly told the staff it was a bomb, but it's understood he was actually holding a phone charger. WA authorities are investigating nearly 60 reports of dead or sick birds after testing confirmed two cases of the H5N1 avian strain or bird flu. Australia has up until this point managed to keep the variant out of the country. The Invasive Species Council's Dr. Carol Brown says once the disease spreads to our wildlife, it becomes nearly impossible to contain.
10: It's really likely to be the biggest and the most complex wildlife emergency Australia's faced. You know, we can expect large-scale deaths, and unfortunately we've got lots of threatened species in Australia and they face further endangerment.
5: Another blow today for the Blues. A head of the State of Origin decided with news that Latrell Mitchell is out of action after scans confirmed he's torn his calf. The Titans, meanwhile, are chasing back-to-back wins at home when they host the Bulldogs on Friday. Last week's upset over Penrith was one for the history books, but Gold Coast forward Beau Firmor says they've already moved on.
11: It's been a while since we've had back-to-back wins, and I feel like we've been playing pretty well for the last 4 or 5 weeks, but we need to start racking some wins together and backing that up.
5: The Broncos have received a boost with the re-signing of Premiership winner Ben Hunt for another season. Hunt will remain with the club until the end of the 2027 season, by which time he'll be 37. Hooker Corey Pakes says Hunt adds a lot to the team.
12: He's been a great servant of the club, so yeah, we're excited to have him around, mate. He brings so much to this group in terms of leadership, and for a bloke that's played that many games, it's great to have him around.
5: In the AFL, Adelaide wingman Dan Curtin says that after his last 7 games, he's happy to stay on the wing for the time being. In FIFA World Cup results today, Norway defeated Senegal 3-2, France was way too good for Iraq 3-0, and thanks to a stunning performance by their captain Lionel Messi, who booted both goals, Argentina beat Austria 2-0. Australian Independent Radio News.
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13: Pressure is growing on the state government to end its exclusive deal with LK Group over the sale of waterfront land at Wilkinson's Point. Tasmania's biosecurity team says the state is on high alert after the H5N1 bird flu strain was detected in seabirds in Western Australia. And a person has been seriously injured after being hit by a vehicle on Charles Street in central Launceston. For more of the latest and to be notified when news breaks in your area, download the free Pulse Tasmania app today.
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15: Shower or two across Lonnie for the rest of Tuesday, dropping to 5 overnight. Possible early shower for tomorrow, Wednesday with a high of 13, and partly cloudy for Thursday with 13.
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16: When you see someone being treated unfairly at work or even in your community, at school, wherever it might be, staying silent can feel like the easier pathway. In the Bible, in Amos chapter 5 and verse 24, it says, "Let justice roll on like a river, and righteousness like a never-failing stream." It's that reminder here in this verse that God desires these things to flow constantly, the consistency here, like a river, through our actions, our relationships, not just through our words or religious routines, but through our whole lives.
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16: All right, hey, welcome to The Daily. If you just tuned in, for King and Country have dropped a little teaser for another brand new song from the new album, The Most Beautiful Colours. I will give you a listen to this at the news desk, and also hear from The Afters as they've announced they're dropping a brand new song later this week. We'll cover it off at the news. Switchfoot are about to just drop their brand new album on Friday called Forever Now. As our artist of the week, we're going to wander back to one of their probably arguably most iconic albums, The Beautiful Letdown. It came out 23 years ago. Lead singer John Foreman explains the songs, even now, carry so much lyrical depth and meaning 23 years after they were first released. We'll play one of these big songs. In fact, it was their breakthrough hit. But next, we're going to reminisce about our childhood for our daily thought. Going to get you thinking, because there's something that we did all the way back then, all those years ago, that I'm starting to wish that we could do it again right now. That's coming up after this at The Daily for our Daily Thought.
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0: Hey, tune into The Daily. It's Cam here. Right now, let's get you thinking.
1: Something to think about.
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0: All right, so for our daily thought, we spend a couple of minutes just unpacking an idea, and I came across this last night. I said, my favorite childhood memory isn't a toy or a cartoon, but the absence of overthinking what I was doing. Oh, ain't that the truth? My gosh. Look, one of the greatest gifts of our childhood is not that life was perfect, but that our minds were often fully present. I mean, think about it. You remember? You could spend hours building with blocks, riding your bike, drawing pictures, or kicking a ball outside without constantly evaluating yourself. You weren't worrying about whether you were productive enough, successful enough, or what everybody else thought. You were simply immersed in the moment. But as we grow older, responsibilities increase, but so does our tendency to overthink. We analyze every decision, we replay the conversations in our head, we predict worst-case scenarios, and we compare ourselves to others all the time. Instead of experiencing life, we often become spectators of our own thoughts. Ironically, much of what we worry about never happens, yet the mental energy is still spent. This quote reminds us that what we truly miss about childhood isn't the toys or the carefree schedule, but rather, it's the freedom from a mind cluttered with unnecessary worry. Children naturally live in the present, and adults often live in the past through regret or in the future through anxiety. The lesson here that we want to talk about isn't to become childish, but to try to reclaim a childlike ability to be present. Put the phone down. Enjoy the walk. Focus on the conversation. Lose yourself in meaningful work or play. I mean, peace isn't found by eliminating every problem. It's often found by giving your full attention to the moment that you're living in right now. So that's worth thinking about. That's our daily thought.
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0: Still to come on The Daily, for King and Country have given us a taste of another one of their new songs. 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
5: With Air News headlines, I'm Michael Lynch. Prime Minister Albanese is facing scrutiny over claims he delayed appointing Australia's special envoy to combat anti-Semitism because he couldn't fill an equivalent role for Islamophobia. The Greens say they'll support Labor's tax changes, which will rein in the capital gains tax discount and negative gearing concessions. Six men in New South Wales have been charged with importing 120 kilograms of cocaine hidden inside vehicle parts shipped from the United States. WA authorities are investigating nearly 60 reports of dead or sick birds after testing confirmed two cases of the H5N1 avian strain. Andy Burnham, the man tipped to become the UK's next Prime Minister, has been formally sworn in as an MP following the resignation of Sir Keir Starmer. The United States says that during technical talks to end the Middle East conflict, Iran has agreed to let foreign nuclear inspectors into the country. In their sport, Argentinian captain Lionel Messi has scored both goals in a 2-0 World Cup win over Austria. Former Wimbledon champion Marketa Vondrousova has been banned for 4 years for refusing an anti-doping test. And in NRL news, Latrell Mitchell is all but certain to miss Origin 3 after picking up a minor calf tear at Rabbitohs training. Those are today's top stories. This is Air News.
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0: Next on the Daily, another little take of a new song from For King and Country. But before we do that, your Artist of the Week, Switchfoot, is dropping a new album this Friday. That's one of the brand new songs called Absolution. But today we're going to hear a song from arguably what's one of their most iconic albums that they put out 23 years ago, the beautiful letdown called Meant to Live. This was their breakout single that really propelled them into the stratosphere of global attention. According to lead singer John Foreman, even singing this song now, he's thankful that 23 years later, the song and the whole album still carries incredible meaning.
1: I think one other thing that is beautiful about this record, we've got a lot of friends, musicians, songwriters, that got huge with a song that they wrote about a girl that they don't even know anymore, or that they broke up with, or whatever it is. And I feel really thankful that these songs are filled with questions and longings and purpose that I still can relate to. Like, so many things have changed, but the heartbeat of these songs still feels like something I can sing and mean it. And so I really feel thankful for that.
0: From their album, The Beautiful Letdown, this is your Artist of the Week, Switchfoot, and Meant to Live at the Daily.

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0: Right, in the US, it was Father's Day last weekend, and for King and Country celebrated as only they could. They captioned a little sing-along saying we couldn't find a card that quite captured how we feel about our dad, so we wrote a song. Take a listen to this.

0: There's about a minute or so of the entire song up on social media. The song is called A Good Man, and it will be one of the new songs on their forthcoming album, The Most Beautiful Colours, which is out in a couple of months' time in September.
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0: Still to come on the daily, brand new music from the After. It's a new day. It's a new life. They've announced a brand new song. It's going to get better. And when it is set to release, it is not too far away. Also, we're going to hit rewind back to 2017. We'll pull a song out of the vault for our daily flashback that topped the charts this week 9 years ago. Plus, what do you do when your child lies to you? Now, this could be your young child, your adolescent child, even your adult child. There are a number of different responses here depending on the age and stage of development that your child is at. But there are some common principles that run their way through. Parenting expert Sharon Witt, I mean, it's naive to think that they're never going to do it to us. So Shaz is going to give us some great ideas and some great advice and expertise about how to handle when your child lies to you. Next hour at The Daily.
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3: I'm Mark Dransfield. The Greens have agreed to pass the federal government's changes to capital gains tax and negative gearing. As part of the deal, investors will be banned from borrowing through self-managed super funds to buy property. The minor party believes some of the concessions are still too generous, but Greens leader Larissa Waters says the legislation is still an improvement on the previous settings.
4: On balance, this package is a small step in the right direction. It is a small step. It could have been so much better, but it is a small step in the right direction, and the Greens will vote to see it pass the Parliament this fortnight.
3: Federal police say six arrests in New South Wales over an alleged cocaine bust are just the beginning of their investigations. Detectives say 120 kilograms of the drug were found in heavy vehicle parts shipped from the US, leading officers to a clandestine drug lab in the state's south. AFP Detective Inspector Trevor Robinson says the facility was an extraction lab.
5: So that is a method that organised crime used to try and defeat border controls. And these labs are used to remove drugs from suspension or concealment in other items and produce them into a consumable product for the illicit drug market.
3: The Transport Safety Bureau has released the preliminary report into Adelaide's Parafield Airport crash 2 months ago. A trainee pilot and a flight instructor were killed and several others injured when a Diamond DA-42 slammed into a hangar in April. The Bureau's Chief Commissioner, Angus Mitchell, explains the failure of a key aircraft component.
6: What we've found and why we've released this report so early in the investigation is we've found a component in the landing gear. That's what's known as a actuator rod. That component has fractured due to a fatigue fracture. That has had the potential very much, and we know this from past experiences, to impact the rudder controls.
3: Vapes containing the potent sedative etomidate are being sold in Victoria. Brian Wilson has more.
7: It's a powerful anaesthetic that can cause the rapid onset of sleep. Health authorities say the illegal vapes are now being sold in Melbourne, potentially causing life-threatening situations. The illicit vapes are sold as space oil or K-pods and can cause confusion, vomiting, loss of consciousness and collapse. In New Zealand late last year, more than a dozen people were rushed to hospital after using the substance, which unlike some opioids, cannot be reversed with treatments such as naloxone. The Health Department advises anyone suffering from symptoms to call 000 immediately. Brian Wilson, Melbourne.
3: The six Australian and New Zealand passengers from the hantavirus-stricken cruise ship have left the quarantine facility in Perth's northeast after 6 weeks. They all tested negative for the virus and required no further follow-ups, flying back to their homes in New South Wales and Queensland. Kathleen McDermott was part of the specialised care team which travelled from Darwin to care for the passengers. She says the group was in good spirits and keen to get back to their families.
8: I don't think we could have asked for a better group of passengers, all highly intelligent people understanding our quarantine measures and what that meant for themselves and what that meant for Western Australia and for the Australian community in general.
3: This is Air News. Some of the world's most renowned strikers have once again made their mark on the FIFA World Cup 2026. For the second game running, Erling Haaland scored twice for Norway as it beat Senegal 3-2 to progress to the round of 32. It joined France after its 3-0 win over Iraq saw Kylian Mbappe also grab a brace. Both now have 4 goals, but Lionel Messi has gone one better by backing up his hat trick in the first game with 2 more as Argentina beat Austria 2-0. He's now the leading scorer scorer in World Cup finals with 18 goals. Meantime, Algeria came from behind to win 2-1, eliminating Jordan. AFL and Brisbane ruckman Sam Draper insists he's back to full fitness and playing with confidence after overcoming a torn Achilles. Draper hurt himself playing for Essendon last year, but couldn't be happier with how he's bounced back at the Lions.
9: To play, I think, maybe 12 games or whatever in a row was a really good thing for me. And yeah, definitely had some times there last year where I was not sure if I was going to play again. And to be back playing and feeling good is a great feeling. So now I look forward to the second half of the season and what that can bring. And it brings me a lot of excitement.
3: And in NRL, Latrell Mitchell is expected to miss the State of Origin decider after scans confirmed he's torn his calf. Australian Independent Radio News.
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10: Pressure is growing on the state government to end its exclusive deal with LK Group over the sale of waterfront land at Wilkinson's Point. Two people have died following a crash on the East Derwent Highway at Old Beach this afternoon between a Holden hatchback and a Mitsubishi Ute, with police saying the road is expected to remain shut for several hours. And thousands of Tasmanians have signed petitions opposing AI data centres as plans to expand the power-hungry industry progress. 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
13: Shower or two across Lonnie for the rest of Tuesday, dropping to 5 overnight. Possible early shower for tomorrow, Wednesday with a high of 13, and partly cloudy for Thursday with 13.
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15: When you see someone being treated unfairly at work or even in your community, at school, wherever it might be, staying silent can feel like the easier pathway. In the Bible, in Amos chapter 5 and verse 24, it says, "Let justice roll on like a river, and righteousness like a never-failing stream." 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
15: All right, welcome to the show. You're tuned into The Daily. The Afters are prepping to release another brand new song later this week. They have not that long ago released New Day, New Life, and they're about to follow it up with a brand new EP called It's Gonna Get Better. I'll give you a listen to this and tell you a little bit more at the news desk very soon. We're going to hit rewind. We've pulled a song out of the vault that topped the chart in Australia this week 9 years ago. But next, what do you do? How do you respond when your child lies to you? It's naive to think that they're always going to tell us the truth and they're always going to tell you exactly what the whole truth and nothing but the truth is. But when they're starting to bend it a little bit, as a parent, what's the way that we should best approach it? It's a great question. Parenting expert Sharon Witt's going to be here because I've got no idea. But she's the expert. So we're going to get her thoughts and advice next on The Daily.
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1: Hey, you are tuned in to The Daily and love talking parenting because as a parent of three kids myself, I find this segment super useful, always taking notes, always listening back. She's here once again to download some good stuff for us, The Daily's parenting expert, Sharon Witt. Welcome back to The Daily.
2: Hey, Cam. How you going?
1: I'm really good. Now, kids aren't going to tell us the truth all the time, are they?
2: The old porcupines.
1: Yeah, they're going to roll through. They're going to tell us what they think we want to hear potentially, or maybe they're trying to cover something up and they're just not going to tell the truth. So how do we deal with it? Firstly, when your child lies.
2: Yeah, I mean, lying is something every family deals with. Obviously not yours, but certainly did in mine.
1: Jokes, everyone.
2: Yeah, we're unpacking this, you know, really honestly, because sometimes it feels very uncomfortable with our parenting. Like, what do you do when your child lies? First of all, when your child lies and you just know it, start with curiosity. It's easy to go, that's, you know, you're not telling the truth. Be curious. So most kids and teens don't lie because they're bad. They're trying to avoid something like punishment, embarrassment, or disappointment. So they might say they finished the homework. I mean, I can pick it a mile away when my teens at school go, yeah, I did it or I left it at home. And their eyes just look differently. You just go, okay, I'd rather you tell me the truth and we deal with it. Don't lie to me. And I've always said this to them. So they might say they finished the homework when they actually haven't. Instead of jumping in, why'd you lie? Just say, help me understand what's going on for you. Why didn't you get it finished? So start with curiosity. If your child catches you in a lie, because they do, own it quickly. So this can be a really powerful trust-building moment if handled well. So parents, we sometimes tell small protective lies, like saying something isn't available when it really is, or the Mr. Whippy truck, when it plays music, it's run out of ice cream. That old chestnut. So if your child actually, you know, does catch you out in a lie, a simple, honest response is like, yeah, you're right. I wasn't really being fully honest then. I should have explained it better. So, you know, I think it's important that we own it too because they're going to catch us out.
1: Yeah.
2: Another point is focusing on repair, not punishment. So if lying happens, the most powerful teaching moment is often what comes after. The repair might mean apologizing or fixing mistake or working together on how to handle things differently next time. So, for example, if a teen lies about where they were, common. The follow-up conversation might focus less on punishment and more on what would help you feel able to tell me the truth next time.
1: Yeah, you
2: know,
1: I like that.
2: What really will good. Actually help you to be able to just let me know rather than punishing them. And at the heart of all this is trust. It's not perfect honesty. It's safe honesty because when our children feel safe to tell us the truth and parents can admit theirs too, that's where the real communication starts to grow. So just going back on what I said, we want to be curious, not so much confronting, but we want to be curious. We want to own our own lies if the kids catch us out. And we also want to focus on repair, not punishment. We want to help our kids understand what would help them feel able to tell us the truth next time. Why, trying to get to the root of why they're actually lying, why they're feeling not able to tell us the full truth, and what are they thinking the consequences are going to be. It's all about building communication and trust with our kids.
1: Yeah, love that. Daily's parenting expert, Sharon Witt. Thanks for being here, my friend. Always appreciate your expertise and wisdom. We'll talk to you next week.
2: Thanks, Cam.
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0: Still to come on the daily, the Afters are dropping a new song later this week. We'll give you all the details and a little sneaky preview at the news desk in just a sec. 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
1: It all started when 3 years ago, my 10-year-old daughter then started having some mental health issues, and it has been a difficult ride for my family, for my husband and I. And every day it gives us beautiful music, positive hope, positive messages. We're in a much better position now, to be honest. We're getting a lot of help. She is doing so much better than 3 years ago. So yeah, it's amazing. It's an amazing station. So I thought, what is $10 to give back?
0: Thank you. You're so very kind, and I am very, very thankful to hear that your daughter is doing better after those significant challenges a few years ago. 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Thank you for donating, because without you, the station could not continue to broadcast those messages of hope, the positivity, the conversations around faith that can uplift you every single day. 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
4: With their news headlines, I'm Michael Lynch. Prime Minister Albanese is facing scrutiny over claims he delayed appointing Australia's special envoy to combat anti-Semitism because he couldn't fill an equivalent role for Islamophobia. The Greens say they'll support Labor's tax changes, which will rein in the capital gains tax discount and negative gearing concessions. Six men in New South Wales have been charged with importing 120 kilograms of cocaine hidden inside vehicle parts shipped from the United States. WA authorities are investigating nearly 60 reports of dead or sick birds after testing confirmed two cases of the H5N1 avian strain. Andy Burnham, the man tipped to become the UK's next Prime Minister, has been formally sworn in as an MP following the resignation of Sir Keir Starmer. The United States says that during technical talks to end the Middle East conflict, Iran has agreed to let foreign nuclear inspectors into the country. In their sport, Argentinian captain Lionel Messi has scored both goals in a 2-0 World Cup win over Austria. Former Wimbledon champion Marketo Vondrousova has been banned for 4 years for refusing an anti-doping test. And in NRL news, Latrell Mitchell is all but certain to miss Origin 3 after picking up a minor calf tear at Rabbitohs training. Those are today's top stories. This is Air News.
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0: Are you tuned in to The Daily? And we've got new music from The Afters to look forward to later this week. We'll tell you about it at the news desk after we hit rewind.
1: Are you telling me you built a time machine?
0: Our daily flashback today is a trip down memory lane to the year 2017. I can't believe this was almost a decade ago that the American band Citizen Way topped the charts here in Australia this week with their song Bulletproof, which turned out to be their most successful single that they released throughout their career. Now, they've put out 3 full-length albums, although now the band is really only just made up of lead singer Ben Calhoun, who continues to release the odd single here and there just on his own, still under the band name of Citizen Way. But this song, Bulletproof, appeared on their second project called 2.0, and it was a real step up from their debut that released a few years earlier, Love is the Evidence. It gave us this song. It topped the charts in Australia this week, 9 years ago. Citizen Way, Bulletproof, your daily flashback.

0: Hey, you tuned into The Daily. We are just about done. We're going to be wrapping up for you next. But first, a last little bit of news, and excited to tell you about this one.
1: I like to get the daily news.
0: All right, it's been a couple of months now since the Afters put out their song, New Day, New Life.
2: It's a new day, it's a new life. It's like
0: the band have now finalized the release schedule for the next taste of the forthcoming new album. This next song is called It's Gonna Get Better.

0: Lead singer Josh Havens told us when he last came on the show, the album's coming in October.
1: We haven't told anybody this yet, but our new album is coming out in October. We've got 12 songs on the new record, and I cannot wait to share all of them.
0: As for It's Gonna Get Better, that's coming out in just a few days. It lands on Friday.
2: We've all seen the images of the perfect mum. Always calm, house always clean, and kids always smiling. But let's be honest, real motherhood often feels like a tug of war between joy and exhaustion. Hi, I'm Brett Ryan for Focus on the Family Australia. So if you're a mum, maybe you feel unseen today. Maybe you're struggling with a feeling that you're not measuring up. If that's you, I want you to hear this. You are not defined by your to-do list or your bad days. You are defined by the God who created you for this

0: Hey, that wraps up the Daily. Can't believe that those last few hours have just rocketed through so quickly. Tomorrow, we will be another 24 hours closer to the release of Switchfoot's new album, Forever Now. They're our Artist of the Week. Here we are. We're going to hear from lead singer John Foreman once again with some more great insight into the band's music and their incredible songs that have led to this point where they're just a couple days out from the release of another album. Mental health will be on the agenda again tomorrow. Dr. Jody Richardson from the Well Hello Anxiety podcast set to join us once again and all the news. And I hope you can join us too tomorrow on The Daily.
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5: I'm Mark Dransfield. An inquiry into the federal government's cuts to the National Disability Insurance Scheme will be extended by 2 months. Labor's planning to remove about 300,000 participants from the NDIS to lower its cost. The Greens pushed to extend the inquiry in exchange for supporting the government's tax changes. Health Minister Mark Butler says the NDIS overhaul needs to become law as soon as possible.
6: We think this reform is the right direction for the country. We think reform is urgent and needs to be considered by the Parliament immediately after this report is delivered on the 14th of August.
5: WA's Police Minister has confirmed several arrests have been made as a result of new Australian First facial recognition technology launched this week. The real-time cameras were deployed for the first time at a Perth shopping centre, scanning crowds for wanted offenders or missing people. Police Minister Rhys Whitby says it's already a positive result.
7: We will wait to see what the community thinks of this. We need to remember the extraordinary lengths the police have gone to in Western Australia in terms of governance to make sure we get this right, to make sure privacy is protected.
5: A Montenegrin man has been charged with making a bomb threat while on board a plane at Sydney Airport. Dusty Fitzpatrick reports.
8: The incident unfolded on board a Turkish Airlines flight, which was due to fly from Sydney to Kuala Lumpur. Federal police say a crew member asked the man about a piece of electrical equipment he was holding. It's alleged the 44-year-old replied he had a bomb and the aircraft was returned to the gate. The man was removed from the plane and later charged with one count of threatening aviation security. It's understood the item he was holding was actually a wireless phone charger. Dusty Fitzpatrick, Sydney.
5: Meantime, a London to Perth Qantas flight has made an unexpected landing for refuelling in the Pilbara town of Karratha. The Boeing Dreamliner was scheduled to end its 17-hour flight in Perth, but it's believed a flight path adjustment caused by bad weather left the plane short of fuel. Karratha Airport was only recently approved to accept larger aircraft and act as an alternative international airport. Farmers will still be able to access a crucial herbicide, but there are new restrictions on its use. Paraquat has been under review since 1997 and has previously been linked to Parkinson's disease. Australian Pesticides and Veterinary Medicines Authority Chief Executive Scott Hansen says dosage will be decreased and safety measures improved.
9: Up to an 80% reduction in dose rates. These are Schedule 7 chemicals. They're very toxic chemicals, need to be handled very carefully. And we can see that increased protection measures for those who are handling and using the chemicals are required to reduce the risk of accidental spills, splashes.
5: Overseas now, and a ransom note about the disappearance of the mother of US television host Savannah Guthrie claims she has died. Authorities believe 84-year-old Nancy Guthrie was kidnapped from her Arizona home in February. The note reportedly states she died soon after being abducted. Finally, to the Australian share market, the All Ords closed down 42 points at 89.88. One Australian dollar is buying 70 US cents. This is AIR News. The AFL has warned clubs it'll begin penalising players and officials who publicly criticise umpiring decisions or the tribunal system. Last week, Gold Coast coach Damien Hardwick hit out at the umpiring, and North Melbourne's Jai Simpkins slammed the match review process as laughable. Meantime, Errol Goulden will make his return for Sydney on Thursday night against Brisbane. The star midfielder hasn't played since round one. Teammate Tom McCartan is also expected to return from a concussion. NRL and Blues 5/8 Mitchell Moses has leapt to the defence of Laurie Daly, calling criticism of the embattled coach unfair and crazy. Daly's been under fire since the Blues' dismal loss in Origin 2, Moses even calling out former Blues players for not supporting their state coach.
10: We should be getting behind Laurie as much as possible and supporting him no matter what. And if you've worn a blue jersey before, get behind him and support him. Don't bag him.
5: Meantime, a massive boost for the West Tigers ahead of Sunday's clash with the informed Knights. Halfback Adam Dewey has been named to return from a shoulder injury. At the FIFA World Cup, Lionel Messi has broken the all-time record for FIFA World Cup goals, scoring twice as Argentina beat Austria 2-0. Algeria's come from behind to beat Jordan 2-1. France thumped Iraq 3-0, while Norway defeated Senegal 3-2. Australian Independent Radio News.
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12: A four-vehicle crash on the Midland Highway at Bridgewater is blocking the southbound lane and causing delays this evening. Pressure is growing on the state government to end its exclusive deal with LK Group over the sale of waterfront land at Wilkinson's Point. And the Paint the Town Red campaign has had its biggest year yet, with nearly 100 homes lighting up red for the first time, joining a record number of businesses. For more of the latest and to be notified when news breaks in your area, download the free Pulse Tasmania app today.
11: Pulse Tasmania. 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
4: No matter what the weather.
13: Shower or two across Lonnie for the rest of Tuesday, dropping to 5 overnight. Possible early shower for tomorrow, Wednesday with a high of 13 and partly cloudy for Thursday with 13.
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0: The bags were stuffed full, ready for an obscene 5 a.m. start next day. I nervously checked and rechecked my list. 6 days of hiking with a 15 kilogram pack in the snowy mountains. It had been years since I'd braved the camping scene. Would I be able to cope without my iPhone and coffee maker? What if my back gave way? You know it well, that nauseous feeling in your stomach, that overwhelming pull to run away. Following God means we often find ourselves here. The Holy Spirit seems to delight in leading us to try new things, pushing us beyond the boundaries of safety and into a position of trust. In the fear zone, we meet ourselves and God in a new way. I think of my mum who learnt to swim at 63, a friend who ventured to India for the first time, a student who overcame her shyness, greeting people in the church foyer every week, confronting their fears and doing it anyway. I am not sure those feelings ever go away. Growing in God means we find ourselves in a never-ending cycle of facing fear and then finding faith. This is Tanya Harris of GodConversations.com.
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0: 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What do we do? Great things come our way. How do we respond? Hello, I'm Chuck Swindoll. Those are not trick questions, but I'm hoping they prompt the same response in your life. We run to God. We tell Him what's on our minds. Circumstances occur that could easily crush us. We run to the Father and we talk it over with Him. We're delighted with joy at a brand new baby or grandbaby or a much-needed job offer. Where do we go then? Again, to God, who cares about every detail of our lives.
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6: A four-vehicle crash on the Midland Highway at Bridgewater is blocking the southbound lane and causing delays this evening, while a separate two-vehicle crash on the Midland Highway near the East Derwent Highway roundabout is now also causing delays. A man who put a sick cancer patient in a chokehold and dragged him across a room before stealing his wallet and phone has been sentenced to 2.5 years in jail. And pressure is growing on the state government to end its exclusive deal with LK Group over the sale of waterfront land at Wilkinson's Point. 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
7: Peas and carrots. 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
10: Shower or two across Lonnie for the rest of Tuesday, dropping to 5 overnight. Possible early shower for tomorrow, Wednesday with a high of 13 and partly cloudy for Thursday with 13.
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1: Before they were famous billionaires, they were babies, and then toddlers, and then teenagers. They were shaped by the people closest to them. Values were instilled, and beliefs were modelled. 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And if they happen to be the richest person in the world, they can change it for the better through their giving. Even if they don't become the richest person in the world, they can still make it a better place through generosity.
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7: A four-vehicle crash on the Midland Highway at Bridgewater is blocking the southbound lane and causing delays this evening, while a separate two-vehicle crash on the Midland Highway near the East Derwent Highway roundabout is now also causing delays. A man who put a sick cancer patient in a chokehold and dragged him across a room before stealing his wallet and phone has been sentenced to 2.5 years in jail. And pressure is growing on the state government to end its exclusive deal with LK Group over the sale of waterfront land at Wilkinson's Point. For more of the latest and to be notified when news breaks in your area, download the free Pulse Tasmania app today.
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13: Shower or two across Lonnie for the rest of Tuesday, dropping to 5 overnight. Possible early shower for tomorrow, Wednesday with a high of 13 and partly cloudy for Thursday with 13.
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0: None of us can be sure how many years, months, weeks, days, hours, minutes, seconds we have left before we breathe our last breath here on this earth. The question is, though, what are we going to do with the time that we do have left? Hi, I'm Bernie Diamond from ChristianityWorks.com. My diary is cram-packed full of things to do. Now, I'm the one who decides what makes it into my diary and what doesn't, so ultimately, my priorities and purposes are what determine the things I end up doing. It's all too easy to go through life doing things that'll improve our lot here and now, only to get to the end and realize the bit that comes next is going to last so much longer than our fleeting time here on Earth. So when you put things in your diary, when you're deciding what to do next, what are your priorities? What's the single purpose of your life that guides how you're going to spend the time you've got left?
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0: This is Austin Black, and I am the host of Behind the Tunes. 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
1: Now, if you're looking for a walk that's close to Launceston, why not try Hadspin River Reserve? 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The walk at Hadspin River Reserve winds itself along the South Esk River and is an easy 1 hour return walk. 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
5: A four-vehicle crash on the Midland Highway at Bridgewater is blocking the southbound lane and causing delays this evening, while a separate two-vehicle crash on the Midland Highway near the East Derwent Highway roundabout is now also causing delays. A man who put a sick cancer patient in a chokehold and dragged him across a room before stealing his wallet and phone has been sentenced to 2.5 years in jail. And pressure is growing on the state government to end its exclusive deal with LK Group over the sale of waterfront land at Wilkinson's Point. 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
7: Shower or two across Lonnie for the rest of Tuesday, dropping to 5 overnight. Possible early shower for tomorrow, Wednesday with a high of 13 and partly cloudy for Thursday with 13.
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12: Welcome to 15 Minutes in the Word with New York Times bestselling author Joyce Meyer. On today's program, Joyce will be teaching from Galatians and Philippians. Galatians is all about God's amazing grace. We'll learn how the power of the Holy Spirit is what enables us to do what God asks of us, not our own strength and effort. Meanwhile, Philippians teaches us about joy and how true, lasting joy comes only through faith in Jesus Christ and serving others. Now, here's Joyce with today's teaching.
13: Paul was very thankful for the partnership of the people in helping him spread the gospel. You know, we asked people to partner with us. They talked about partnership earlier. And he thanked God for them every time he prayed, just as we pray for our partners at the ministry. And this amazes even me, but he says that they became a partner with him from the first time they heard the gospel. And they continued until the present day, whenever Paul was writing this. So Paul didn't have to try to talk them into giving. They were so excited about what they heard. Come on, maybe we're just a little bit too used to Jesus. Maybe we need to be refreshed in what we really have. My gosh. Your sins are completely forgiven and washed away You've been justified, made just as if you've never sinned. Your name is written in a book called the Book of Life. Jesus is in heaven preparing a place for you that where he is, you may also be there. We don't need to just be excited about what God can do for us, but just excited about him. My gosh, you're not going to hell. So Paul was very thankful for these people. I want us to look at a minute at 1 Corinthians chapter 8, the first four verses. I don't know exactly what these people had that we're missing today, but they sure didn't have to try to talk them into giving. 2 Corinthians 8. I said first, but it's second. I get a little mixed up now. Only I'm in Galatians, so that really won't work. Are any of you at that stage in life where you go to the kitchen to get something and when you get there, you don't know what you want to get? Tell you, me and multitasking don't do too well together anymore. I got room in there for one thing, and I keep it on this. All right, now just listen to this. Just imagine this. We want you to know, brethren, about the grace of God that has been given among the churches of Macedonia. For in a severe test of affliction, their abundance of joy and their extreme poverty have overflowed in a wealth of generosity on their part, for they gave according to their means, as I can testify, and beyond their means of their own accord, begging us earnestly for the favor of letting them take part in the relief of the saints. Come on, beg me to let you give. I have never had anybody come to me and say, oh, please, please, please, can I give? You should have to stand up here and face you darling people and ask for money. I mean, the wall. Are those preachers out to get your money? Everywhere you go in the world, they talk to you about money. Church is the only place where people get mad about it. I don't get it. You didn't have to pay to come to this conference, but somebody did. Amen. And so the way to respond to that is say, that is so cool that somebody would do this for me. Now I want to make the same thing happen for somebody else who doesn't know what I know. And nobody should ever have to talk you into that. And you should never get aggravated during offering time. That's not when you go get a drink or go to the bathroom. Yeah, ouch. Okay. You know, stingy people, the reason why they get to a point where they can't receive is because their hearts are just little. But generous people, I love that word generous. And I'm focusing on being more generous. Now, that doesn't mean just in money, but just generous in every way. Always doing a little bit more than what I would have to do. Stretching myself just a little bit. I don't ever want to stop growing. Partnership is not a one-sided relationship. There are two or more parties, each who have a responsibility. Paul helped them through preaching, and they helped him through continuing to finance the preaching of the gospel. Now, I have to tell this story because it makes the point better than anything that I've ever heard, and it's a real story, and it makes my point about how you, if you don't start giving back, I mean, you know, you don't really have to as a new believer, just soak it in. But you'll get to a point where God's going to start putting it on your heart to give. And if you don't, and you keep not doing it long enough, you'll get to the point where you can't take anything in anymore. I had a woman come to me one time, and she said, I'm embarrassed to tell you this, but she said, I feel like I'm supposed to. She said, I've been coming to your conferences for years, and I've loved them. I've grown so much. You've taught me so much. But she said, I have to be honest and tell you, the last couple of years, I haven't really gotten anything out of them. And she said, I actually thought that maybe you had sin in your life and you were losing your anointing, so I started praying for you. Now, come on, this goes on all the time. Well, I'm not getting anything out of going here anymore. Think I'll try a new church so I can get something. And she said that as she was praying for me one day to recognize my sin and repent so I could get my anointing back so she could enjoy my meetings, she said, God just spoke to her, and he said, there's nothing wrong with Joyce. The reason you're not getting anything is because you're so full, there's no room to put anything else. And until you start putting something out, you're not going to get anything else. Come on. I think we all know that the church, and I don't mean any particular church, but just the church, has problems. We're the most selfish generation that ever lived, and we have more than any generation that's ever lived. So really, the more stuff you have, sometimes the more selfish you get. We have so much that we can use to be a blessing to other people. But no, we want to keep it in case we ever need it, and then when you do need it, you don't know where it's at, and you go buy another one anyway. Come on. I mean, I put things away so I can find them when I need them, but do you think I can find them when I need them? No. Isn't that story she told me absolutely amazing? So you might just consider, if you're going somewhere and you're not getting anything anymore, I love those guilty giggles. You're not getting anything anymore. Maybe you need to start asking God, well, maybe you're wanting to do a change here and you don't want me to go to get, you want me to go to give. Come on, when was the last time you wrote your pastor a note telling him how much you appreciate all the hard work he does? Or when's the last time you gave him a gift card to take his family out to lunch? Or when's the last time you gave a single mom in your church a gift card and told her to take her kids out to lunch? Don't tell me that you want God to show you what your ministry is. I think sometimes people who pray that are just looking for a platform. There's opportunities to minister everywhere you look. All you have to do is do it. And listen, the reason why I'm telling you this is because you're going to have more joy. Honestly, it is more blessed to give than it is to receive. Because nothing is better than joy. Come on, Paul talked about joy 19 times in this epistle. He wants people to be happy. In verses 7 and 8, Paul mentioned his affection for the people and how he holds them so close in his heart. You know, and I can honestly tell you, and I'm not just trying to say something cute, I'm doing this at this point in my life because I love the people and I really, really, really, really want you to have the life that Christ wants you to have. I mean, a miserable sinner is one thing, but a miserable saint is a miserable mess. Amen? I so want us to live to glorify God. The church could shine so brightly and draw so many lost people into a relationship with Christ, if we would just get ourselves off our minds long enough to look around us and realize that everywhere you go, there are hurting people. See, I'm talking about something you can do when you leave here. And then Paul says, I pray that your love would abound yet more and more. There's so much in that statement, because you know what he's saying? They were walking in love, and he told them he was proud of them, but he said, I want your love to abound. He's saying, I know you're walking in love, but I want you to grow in walking in love. You know, one of the worst things we can do is get complacent and get satisfied with our stuff. Well, I'm doing pretty good. No. That's not it. I want to do better. Because I want to glorify God more. I want to abound in love. I really want to learn how to love people the way Jesus loved people. Can any one of us say that we really know how to give unconditional love? So much of our love is still based on how people treat us. So we got to keep growing. We got to keep going after it. The worst selling book that I ever wrote was on love. Made me so mad because it was about loving other people.
12: We don't need to go through life frustrated because God loves us and wants to help. He's right there waiting for us to exchange our trying for trusting. Galatians 3:10 in the Message version of the Bible says anyone who tries to live by his own effort, independent of God, is doomed to failure. 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Grace makes all the difference. It's His power which overcomes whatever struggle we face. When we are faithful in doing whatever we can do in a situation, God will pour out His grace to do what we can't do.
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0: Moms, are you looking for a way to spend more time with your son? I'm Mark Merrill with today's Family Minute. You see your son every day, but how often do you spend uninterrupted one-on-one time with him? Love your son well by planning out a date for just the two of you. Here are some great dates for moms and sons. First, play a sport together. Most boys love being active. Even if you're not the best athlete, be a good sport by going to the batting cages or basketball courts with him. Second, chow down. Surprise your son with a trip to his favorite restaurant and enjoy a great meal and conversation together. Remember, your family first.
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7: A four-vehicle crash on the Midland Highway at Bridgewater is blocking the southbound lane and causing delays this evening, while a separate two-vehicle crash on the Midland Highway near the East Derwent Highway roundabout is now also causing delays. A man who put a sick cancer patient in a chokehold and dragged him across a room before stealing his wallet and phone has been sentenced to 2.5 years in jail. And pressure is growing on the state government to end its exclusive deal with LK Group over the sale of waterfront land at Wilkinson's Point. 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
8: No matter what the weather.
9: Shower or two across Lonnie for the rest of Tuesday, dropping to 5 overnight. Possible early shower for tomorrow, Wednesday with a high of 13 and partly cloudy for Thursday with 13.
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12: Sometimes the most obvious and simple truths are the most powerful. Like this one. When I spend time alone with Jesus in the morning, sin has far less power over me on those days. So why do we miss that? Hi, I'm Bernie Diamond and it's great to be with you again. Today we're going to be taking another look at the sin in your life and mine from a different perspective. Sometimes when I'm thinking about what to share with you each day on this program, well, I get a bit embarrassed. The things I come up with, sometimes, they seem too simple, too straightforward. And I think to myself, I can't spend 10 minutes talking to them about that. It's too obvious. But then I remember that I am the master of missing the obvious in my life. Do you find that too? And I just need someone to share the obvious with me in a fresh new way, and somehow God uses that to flick a switch in my heart and to solve something that's been troubling me for ages. Ever been through that? Well, I've been doing quite a bit of thinking and talking over the last couple of weeks about breaking free from the power of sin. And today, I want to share the blindingly, glimpsingly obvious with you. And the reason we're going to do that is because it's something in my life that has been crucial to breaking free from the power of sin. And it's quite simply this: spending time each day with Jesus. Quiet time. Time on my own, praying, listening, thinking, reading God's Word. And the thing that I've discovered looking back on this is that on those days when I spend that time, sin is much weaker in me. And on those days when sometimes I haven't spent that time with Jesus, sin seems to have so much more power over me. Told you it was obvious. And yet it never ceases to amaze me how easily I can make excuses. Well, you know, I'm too busy today to get time alone with Jesus. Yet I spent 20 minutes sitting on the bus with my mind wandering around and I had time to watch the 2 million rerun of MASH on TV last night. Now let me share with you what happens when I spend time with Jesus. It's not always some great mountaintop experience where, you know, the room lights up. Some days I feel burdened with pressures and I'm tired and there's stuff happening in my life. Other days, times with him are real mountaintop experiences. We all have these ups and downs. But what I've discovered is when I've established a faithful pattern, most mornings of spending, I don't know, 20, 30, 40, 50 minutes with him, it's the most certain way I have of breaking free from the power of sin in my life. You know, you pray, you worship God, you thank him, you bring your knees before him to meet this need or give me a breakthrough in this area, or there's something over here I just can't do on my own, or God, I need wisdom to do this or that. I don't know how to handle this situation. You open the good book, you read the next chapter. I've just finished the book of 1 Samuel this morning and going on to the book of 2 Samuel in the Old Testament. You know, that's what my prayer life looks like. And what happens is this. Those times I spend, whether they're great mountaintop experiences or whether today, because I'm a bit tired, it feels a bit mundane, they give me a quiet confidence in my heart that my King reigns. God stills my heart amidst all the busyness and the pressures. The things that were worrying me, just I leave them with him. I don't know how they're going to turn out, but God does. Just this morning, there's something new that he's called me to, and I don't know the how or the what or where the resources are going to come from. It's new. I've never done this before. And I laid that down at his feet, and I just felt the warmth of his smile and that quiet, still voice whispering to me, "Bernie, you don't need to know it all. Just step out. Now's the time. I am with you." And that situation with that person over there, that pressure, I don't know how to handle that. I know that God will give me the wisdom because I asked him for it this morning. And his word says in James chapter 1, verse 5, "If any of you is lacking in wisdom, ask God, who gives to all generously and ungrudgingly, and it will be given to you." So all these things that could have been worries, that could have eaten away at me today, God has stilled my heart. And so you set off into this busy day. For me, it's writing scripts, recording, helping our team here at the ministry with this and that, and answering this call from that supporter and planning this new initiative. And there's joy in my heart. Joy that flows directly out of the time that I spent with Jesus this morning. The quiet assurance and confidence in my heart that I know that he's with me and that the things that I don't understand and the ones that I can't do, he's got them all under control. That this joy and this quiet assurance that God gives me, those things I don't have so readily to hand on those days when I don't spend time with him. So someone throws a curved ball at my solar plexus, something I don't expect, a shock or an attack or whatever it is, I can handle those things with grace because the Spirit of God is flowing through me. It's not like that on the days when I don't spend time with him in the morning. I feel the pressure so much more. The anxiety is so much more likely to kind of eat away at me. I'm more prone to worry about this or that or wonder how that thing over there is going to turn out. You hear what I'm saying? So then when the devil comes after me with a pickaxe, as he often does, what days am I more likely to be filled to overflowing with his spirit? Paul in Ephesians chapter 5 verse 18 commands us, go on being filled with the spirit. It's not rocket science. I know the times I spend with Jesus, I am going to be stronger in him than when I don't. I sin a whole bunch less on the days when I spent time in the morning with Jesus than on the days that I didn't. It's an empirical fact. I am much more able to withstand the deceptions and the attacks of the devil on the days when I spent time in the morning with Jesus than on the days that I didn't. Empirical fact, I have much more peace and joy and quiet confidence in the sovereignty of God on the days when I spent time in the morning with Jesus than on the days when I didn't. And when the devil comes and tries to drag up some old failure of mine, I have far greater capacity to speak back to him of the grace of God who died for me. Do you see what I'm saying? People who want to follow Jesus, I know so many of them who are all guilty when they hear someone like me talking about the fact that I spend time with God in the morning because I'm too busy. I want you to understand something. I don't spend time with God because it's my duty, because I have to get a tick in the box. I spend time with him because I enjoy it and it works. Day by day, I am seeing the power of sin over my life being broken day by day. I am changing like that little grub in the cocoon into the butterfly that God intended me to be. Hidden away in the dark when everyone else is asleep in my prayer chamber. It's a wonderful time. And I look back and see that these hidden times are the times when God has wrought changes in this sinful heart of mine that I could never have achieved on my own. But you see, God is calling you into a tender, intimate relationship with him. He's the one that changes us. He is the one that brings the power of the cross and the resurrection to life in us. And people, if we want to have power over sin, we just have to spend some time with him each day. Not as a duty, as a joy. Countless people's lives are being touched and transformed each week through these messages right around the globe because God's Word is alive and active. Amen? But that's only made possible through the generous support of friends just like you. 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Incredible! 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I'm Bernie Diamond, and I'll catch you again same time tomorrow with a
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8: A four-vehicle crash on the Midland Highway at Bridgewater is blocking the southbound lane and causing delays this evening, while a separate two-vehicle crash on the Midland Highway near the East Derwent Highway roundabout is now also causing delays. A man who put a sick cancer patient in a chokehold and dragged him across a room before stealing his wallet and phone has been sentenced to 2.5 years in jail. And pressure is growing on the state government to end its exclusive deal with LK Group over the sale of waterfront land at Wilkinson's Point. 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
12: Shower or two across Lonnie for the rest of Tuesday, dropping to 5 overnight. Possible early shower for tomorrow, Wednesday with a high of 13 and partly cloudy for Thursday with 13.
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5: A four-vehicle crash on the Midland Highway at Bridgewater is blocking the southbound lane and causing delays this evening, while a separate two-vehicle crash on the Midland Highway near the East Derwent Highway roundabout is now also causing delays. A man who put a sick cancer patient in a chokehold and dragged him across a room before stealing his wallet and phone has been sentenced to 2.5 years in jail. And pressure is growing on the state government to end its exclusive deal with LK Group over the sale of waterfront land at Wilkinson's Point. 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
9: Shower or two across Lonnie for the rest of Tuesday, dropping to 5 overnight. Possible early shower for tomorrow, Wednesday with a high of 13 and partly cloudy for Thursday with 13.
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1: I'm a pastor with bipolar, and at the moment it's going well. But every now and then I wonder, man, how long can I keep doing this? Some of the time it's fantastic, but a lot of the time it's really, really hard. And the truth is, I don't know if everything's going to be okay. What if I get manic and I don't come down? Or what if I get depressed and I want to hurt myself? My mental illness complicates my life, but what I've chosen to do is grab onto God and not let go. I don't know the answers, but surely if anyone does, He knows. I don't have the power, but His power's made perfect in my weakness. I'm pretty sure I'm stuffed without God, so I'm just going to make sure I'm not found without God. Wherever you are, as hard as it is, let Jesus help you and guide you through life.
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5: Tasmania's biosecurity team says the state is on high alert after the H5N1 bird flu strain was detected in seabirds in Western Australia. Thousands of Tasmanians have signed petitions opposing AI data centres as plans to expand the power-hungry industry progress. And a Georgetown family has launched a GoFundMe after their mother was killed in a two-vehicle crash on the Batman Highway last week. 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
9: 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Possible early shower for tomorrow, Wednesday with a high of 13 and partly cloudy for Thursday with 13.
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0: Here on Sunburnt Souls, we explore life, faith, and our mental well-being. 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
1: We had a cat called Speedy that got run over by a car. It turns out his name didn't align with his destiny. I know that's a dark illustration, but that's kind of encouraging because the names we've been given or the names we give ourselves don't necessarily determine our future. If someone called you a loser, doesn't mean you have to lose. You may have called yourself a no-hoper, but it doesn't mean you can't have hope. In the mental health space, there's a lot of names and labels that get thrown around. But just because I'm a pastor with bipolar doesn't mean my mental ill health defines me. I am firstly a child of God. I am loved by my family. I don't have it all together, but God's using me anyway. Don't let the negative labels and names that have been spoken over your life define your future or rob you of a fantastic existence.
0: For more candid conversations on faith and mental well-being, check out sunburntsouls.com.
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2: Tasmania's biosecurity team says the state is on high alert after the H5N1 bird flu strain was detected in seabirds in Western Australia. Thousands of Tasmanians have signed petitions opposing AI data centres as plans to expand the power-hungry industry progress. And a Georgetown family has launched a GoFundMe after their mother was killed in a two-vehicle crash on the Batman Highway last week. 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
5: This is Austin Black, and I am the host of Behind the Tunes. 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
7: Shower or two across Lonnie for the rest of Tuesday, dropping to 5 overnight. Possible early shower for tomorrow, Wednesday with a high of 13 and partly cloudy for Thursday with 13.
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5: Tasmania's biosecurity team says the state is on high alert after the H5N1 bird flu strain was detected in seabirds in Western Australia. Thousands of Tasmanians have signed petitions opposing AI data centres as plans to expand the power-hungry industry progress. And a Georgetown family has launched a GoFundMe after their mother was killed in a two-vehicle crash on the Batman Highway last week. 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
8: Shower or two across Lonnie for the rest of Tuesday, dropping to 5 overnight. Possible early shower for tomorrow, Wednesday with a high of 13 and partly cloudy for Thursday with 13.
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0: The bags were stuffed full, ready for an obscene 5 a.m. start next day. I nervously checked and rechecked my list. 6 days of hiking with a 15-kilogram pack in the snowy mountains. It had been years since I'd braved the camping scene. Would I be able to cope without my iPhone and coffee maker? What if my back gave way? You know it well, that nauseous feeling in your stomach, that overwhelming pull to run away. Following God means we often find ourselves here. The Holy Spirit seems to delight in leading us to try new things, pushing us beyond the boundaries of safety and into a position of trust. In the fear zone, we meet ourselves and God in a new way. I think of my mum who learnt to swim at 63, a friend who ventured to India for the first time, a student who overcame her shyness, greeting people in the church foyer every week, confronting their fears and doing it anyway. I am not sure those feelings ever go away. Growing in God means we find ourselves in a never-ending cycle of facing fear and then finding faith. This is Tanya Harris of GodConversations.com.
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0: The Generous Minute with the Generosity Guy, Kyron Johnson.
1: The only time that I've ever had regrets about kindness was when I didn't show it. I've never regretted being too kind to someone, even if it wasn't received well. There are plenty of times that I regret not giving the benefit of the doubt or not giving someone another chance or not using kinder words. I do still have this fear of being taken advantage of. I don't want to be considered a sucker or be duped in by some internet scam. Sure, my cynicism has kept me safe so far, but what am I missing out on by thinking that I have to either be cautious or kind? Isn't it possible to be both? Kindness isn't blind. Kindness isn't weak. Kindness doesn't have to happen without wisdom or caution. You can be both kind and strong, principled, and have boundaries. Being kind can mean saying no sometimes. It can mean asking challenging questions. It can mean expecting more from someone, but always coming from a place of care and compassion for others. That aside, I think that if someone was to ever criticize me for being too kind, I'd be okay with that.
0: For more information, check out thegenerosityguy.com.
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5: Tasmania's biosecurity team says the state is on high alert after the H5N1 bird flu strain was detected in seabirds in Western Australia. Thousands of Tasmanians have signed petitions opposing AI data centres as plans to expand the power-hungry industry progress. And a Georgetown family has launched a GoFundMe after their mother was killed in a two-vehicle crash on the Batman Highway last week. 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
9: Shower or two across Lonnie for the rest of Tuesday, dropping to 5 overnight. Possible early shower for tomorrow, Wednesday with a high of 13 and partly cloudy for Thursday with 13.
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0: I'm sure you've noticed how sensationalism has become the standard of our times. Hello, I'm Chuck Swindoll. I mean, if it isn't fantastic or amazing or incredible or even miraculous, it's really not worth our time and attention, huh? And all of those hyped-up words have a way of making the ordinary seem unimportant, when in fact, it is in that realm that we live our lives. Perhaps that's the reason I appreciate the words of the Quaker mother who once said, "God moves among the casseroles." Life really is made up of casseroles and crucibles and struggles, and for that matter, the ordinary, common, garden variety kind of living.
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3: Tasmania's biosecurity team says the state is on high alert after the H5N1 bird flu strain was detected in seabirds in Western Australia. Thousands of Tasmanians have signed petitions opposing AI data centres as plans to expand the power-hungry industry progress. And a Georgetown family has launched a GoFundMe after their mother was killed in a two-vehicle crash on the Batman Highway last week. 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
8: Shower or two across Lonnie for the rest of Tuesday, dropping to 5 overnight. Possible early shower for tomorrow, Wednesday with a high of 13 and partly cloudy for Thursday with 13.
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5: If he's not the Son of God, and if he is not God walking in human flesh, if he is not seated at the Father's right hand making intercession for us, then he was a liar, he was a counterfeit, and he was a fraud. You can't have a good Jesus unless he's God. The resurrection, the Father's way of putting value and absolute certainty before the whole world, this is not just another religious leader. This is the living God coming out of that tomb because death could not hold God the Son.
6: Welcome to In Touch, the teaching ministry of Dr. Charles Stanley. Down through the centuries, the varying beliefs of the world's religions have generated a lot of disagreement, and often their leaders have promised special knowledge about how to live forever. Today, we'll hear the Bible's simple message of salvation, clearing up the confusion about eternal life.
5: Are you interested in eternal life? Do you know what it is? Do you know how to possess it? Do you realize that once you have it, you can absolutely be sure of it? Well, that's what I want to talk about in this message. Simply this, eternal life. Do you want it? And I want you to turn, if you will, to 1 John chapter 5. 1 John chapter 5, beginning in verse 4, John makes it very, very clear as to how you and I can have eternal life. And so he begins by saying in verse 4, "Whatever is born of God overcomes the world, and this is the victory that has overcome the world, our faith. And who is the one who overcomes the world but he who believes that Jesus is the Son of God? This is the one who came by water and blood, Jesus Christ, not with the water only, but with the water and with the blood. And it is the Spirit who bears witness, because the Spirit is the truth. For there are three that bear witness, the Spirit and the water and the blood, and the three are in agreement. If we receive the witness of men, the witness of God is greater, for the witness of God is this, that he has borne witness concerning his Son. The one who believes in the Son of God has the witness in himself. The one who does not believe God has made him a liar, because he has not believed in the witness that God has borne concerning his Son. And the witness is this, that God has given us eternal life, and this life is in his Son. He who has the Son has the life. He who does not have the Son of God does not have the life. These things I've written to you who believe in the name of the Son of God, in order that you may know that you have eternal life." It's very clear in this passage, if you'll notice, in verse 11. "And the witness is this, that God has given us eternal life." And the first thing I simply want to say is this, that is, eternal life is a gift of God. Eternal life is a gift of God. For example, he says it here, and then that passage that all of us know so well in Romans chapter 6, 23, when he says, "The wages of sin is death, but the gift of God is eternal life through Jesus Christ our Lord." And it's very clear all through the scriptures that eternal life is a gift of God. It isn't something we work for, something we pay for, something we worship for. It is a gift of God from God. Eternal life is not a place. Eternal life is a relationship. Eternal life is a relationship with God through His Son, Jesus Christ, that makes it possible for us to spend eternity in a place called heaven. For example, in 1 Thessalonians chapter 4, if you'll notice here, when Paul is talking about when Jesus comes and what's going to happen to us when He comes, he was writing the Thessalonians and giving them some assurance about their loved ones who'd passed on before, and they had written him and saying, well, what's going to happen to them if they have already passed on when Jesus comes? And so here's what he says. He says, I don't want you to be ignorant about this. And then he finally says in verse 16, for the Lord Himself will descend from heaven with a shout, with the voice of the archangel, with the trumpet of God, and the dead in Christ, those who have passed on before us who remain, the dead in Christ shall rise first. Not their spirit, not their soul, but their body. Because he had just talked about bringing those with him who'd fallen asleep in Jesus, which is his way of talking about death. It's like going to sleep. So then he says in verse 17, then we who are alive and remain shall be caught up together with them in the clouds to meet the Lord in the air, and thus we shall always be with the Lord. Therefore, comfort one another with these words. What's the emphasis? The emphasis here is on relationship, intimacy, being with Him. When you turn, for example, to the book of the Revelation, and you come to that 20th chapter and the 21st chapter, especially 21 and 22, when he's talking about heaven and describing heaven, he talks about the fact in verse 7 of chapter 21 that he says, I'll be his God and he'll be my son. In chapter 22, verse 4, he says, and they shall see his face and his name shall be on their foreheads, and there shall no longer be any night. They shall not have any need of the light of the lamp nor the light of the sun, because the Lord God shall illumine them and they shall reign forever and ever. And then the 21st, 22nd chapters talk about heaven and what it's like. But the real emphasis in the fact that you and I have a personal relationship with God. Eternal life is a gift that He gives us that has to do with our relationship with Him. But it has to do with a relationship that is eternal. That is, it is never ending. It is a duration of time in which there is no end whatsoever. So, once born, you live forever. We have the awesome privilege of choosing what that direction is going to be and where we're going to live. We're either going to live in heaven with Almighty God and all the wondrous things that He's provided for us, or we're going to be eternally separated from God, losing all hope forever and ever and ever of any good, of any change. There's not a single verse in the Scripture that would even imply that once you die without Jesus Christ, that somehow you're going to get a second chance on the other side. There's not a single verse to imply that. Nowhere does the Bible teach that. That's why the emphasis of Jesus in so many things He said about eternity and about eternal punishment and about heaven. Because He was making the point, listen, if you don't do it now, it's going to be too late after you die. So when I think about what life's all about and think about the fact that I have a choice, then surely I have a deep interest in eternal life, this endless duration of life. This endless duration of life that is involved in fellowship and companionship and oneness and intimacy with God, who sent His Son to this world in order that I might be saved, forgiven of my sins, and have the gift of eternal life. Surely you'd be interested in that. Well, when I think about the fact that it's a gift, certainly ought to stir up somebody's interest. Nowhere in the Bible does it say, if you work so many years, you will earn the gift of eternal life. If you pay so much, you will be able to purchase eternal life. Now listen carefully. There's so much supposedly truth that goes on out there that has a subtle mixture. And here's the mixture. You'll hear the messages, saved by grace, not by works. But then if you keep listening oftentimes, the next thing you hear is the fact, though it's not said, but it's implied, but in order to stay saved, here's what you got to do. You must do the following things. You must give so much, or you must serve God. You must do all these things. Listen, serving God and giving and praying and worshiping are all part of the Christian life, and it's what all of us who are saints, it's what we want to do. We love God. We want to do that. But how does a person come to eternal life? The Bible says it's a gift. Now watch this. It cannot be the result of what I did and a gift at the same time. It's either going to be a gift or it's going to be wages. That's why the Bible says the wages of sin is death, But the gift of God is eternal life. Listen, the gift of eternal life is eternal life. You can't portion out eternity. If it's eternal, it's eternal. You can't say, well, you get so much eternal life. No, if you get eternal life, you've got it, and you've got it forever. Nowhere does the Bible say that you get it by works. Not by works of righteousness, which we've done, but according to His mercy. His mercy, He saved us, He's forgiven us. Now, the big question is, how? How can I possess eternal life? Well, there are two very simple, again, two absolutes. Bible's not hazy about this. Two absolutes. Number one, in order to possess eternal life, I must agree with God about who His Son is. Listen, I must agree with God's witness about who His Son Jesus is. Now, who is He? Well, let's look at it. Because, again, it's very clear. Number one, you've got to believe that Jesus Christ is who God says He is. He is the eternal Son of the living God. Now, listen to these passages, if you will. Verse 10, the one who believes in the Son of God has the witness in himself. I'm coming back to that now. The one who does not believe God has made him a liar, because he has not believed in the witness that God has borne concerning His Son. That is, what did God say about His Son? And the witness is this, that God has given us eternal life, and this life is in His Son. He who has the Son has the life. He who does not have the Son of God does not have life. So, what is the testimony, what is the witness of Almighty God about His Son? He says, His Son, Jesus Christ, is the Son of God. Jesus said, if you've seen Me, you've seen the Father. I am the Father one. Jesus is deity, even as God the Father is deity. And so people who say to you, well, now, wait a minute. You know, I believe in God. You mean to tell me that if I believe in God and I don't believe in Jesus, that I don't have eternal life? Well, you listen to what He said. He who has the Son has life. He who does not have the Son of God does not have life. That doesn't leave any question. There can be no doubt about that whatsoever. What He's saying here is this. In order for me to have the gift of eternal life, I must agree with God about who He says His Son is. And He says His Son, Jesus Christ, is His Son, His eternal Son, the Son of God. Jesus confessed to being the Son of God. Peter said, Thou art the Christ, the Son of the living God. And all through the Gospels, He was identified as the Son of God. If you've seen Me, He says, you've seen the Father. I'm the Father one. If you've seen Him, you've seen the Father. He and the Father are one. He is deity. And when a person says, well, I do believe in God, but I don't believe in Jesus, then my friend, no matter what else you believe in life, if you do not believe that Jesus Christ is divine, that He is deity, if you do not believe that He is the eternal Son of God, then let me ask you a question. Why did He die? Because if He were just a man, He had to be a sinner. Now listen to this. You can't have it the way the world wants it. You just can't have it this way. Let me show you why. You can't have it that Jesus was a good man, wonderful man, good teacher, great philosopher, healer, a great person in history, but He was not the Son of God, and He certainly was not God. Now, you can't have it that way. You say, yes, I can. No, you can't. Because Jesus Christ could not be a good man. He could not be just a philosopher. He couldn't be all of that. If He's not the Son of God, and if He is not God walking in human flesh, if He is not seated at the Father's right hand making intercession for us, then He was a liar, He was an imposter, He was a counterfeit, and He was a fraud. You can't have a good Jesus unless He's God. The resurrection, the Father's way of putting value and absolute certainty before the whole world, this is not just another religious leader, not just a philosopher, not just a teacher, not just a preacher, not just a theologian. This is the living God coming out of that tomb because death could not hold God the Son. Validating everything He said and giving you and me the assurance that we need. That when the Bible says, absent from the body, present with the Lord, suppose He was still in the grave. Suppose He's like all other religious leaders. We'd have no assurance whatsoever. We have absolute assurance. Rose from the grave, validated, gave us blessed assurance that He's everything He says He is. Well, first of all, you got to believe who He is. He's the Son of God, the eternal Son of God who came in the world to die on a cross. You know that your sins and mine may be forgiven. But there's a second thing. The second thing is you must be willing to accept Him as your personal Savior. You must be willing to accept him as your personal Savior. Now, when I think about the whole idea of accepting him as your personal Savior and what people think about that. So I believe in Jesus. Well, I want you to think about something. This is so crystal clear and it's so black and white. Are you listening? Say amen.
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5: Watch this. Couldn't be any clearer than this. Listen carefully. Eternal life is irretrievably, irrevocably, immutably linked to the person of Jesus. You can't have one without having the other. Listen to this. Here's how you have the Son. He says, to as many as believed in him, to them gave he the right, the authority, the power to become the sons of God. As many as believed in him, receive him, as many as received him by faith. Now, what does it mean to receive Jesus? Watch this carefully. It means that I accept the testimony of God the Father, God the Son. I accept the testimony of Scripture about who he is, that he is man's only hope, that he's man's Savior, that that's the way forgiveness comes. If I receive Jesus Christ as my personal Savior, that means I accept personally that who he is God the Father, Son. I accept who he is. I accept what he did in my behalf, that he died for my sins. I accept that and apply that to my own life by faith. I accept who he is and I accept what he did, and I accept the fact that God said, if I do so, if I believe him, I'll be saved. So let me define what believe means. People say, oh, I believe in Jesus. I believe, what they're saying is, I believe about him, I've heard of him, I know, I've read and so forth. What does it mean to believe in Jesus? To believe in Jesus means that I have a confident conviction that Jesus is who he says he is, and upon placing my trust in him as my Savior, I enter into a personal and eternal relationship with him. It is a confident conviction that Jesus is who he says he is. And upon placing my trust in him, I believe you who you say you are. Placing my trust in him, which would include that I believe what he did at Calvary in my behalf. I enter into by faith. I enter into a personal, eternal relationship with him. Therefore, when a person says, oh, I believe about Jesus, that's not believing in Jesus. One of these days, you're going to come to the end of life. What you've believed all these years isn't going to make any difference whatsoever if you have rejected Jesus all these years. You see, I understand this may be a little difficult for you because of maybe somewhere you've come from in life or whatever your religion may be. I have nothing personal in mind. I'm interested in one thing, that you simply know the truth. When it comes the time when you close your eyes on this life and you open them on the next one, I just want you to be sure that it will not be a fearful time, a tragic time, a tormenting moment, a moment when you become hysterically uncontrollable. Because you know when you take your last breath, you're going into an endless, uncertain, unknown eternity that you know nothing about. There's only one way to avoid that. This is the way it is. To accept what God the Father said about his Son, there's only one Jesus. He's God the Father's only begotten Son, who came into this world in his sinless perfection for the purpose of dying for your sins, so that the moment you ask him to forgive you of your sin, on the basis of who he is, the great forgiver, the basis of what he did, he paid your sin debt in full. Placing your trust in him, you become a child of God. Your eternal future is secure forever. He comes to live on the inside of you to enable you to live a very godly life. That's what this is all about. The gift of eternal life is yours for the asking and yours for the believing. Do you want it? If you're wise, you'll take it. Father, I pray the Holy Spirit has penetrated every single heart that has heard this message. For those who are full of doubts, we want to ask you to settle those doubts right now. For those who know in their heart there's never been a time when they made this momentous decision that affects their whole destiny, grant them the courage and the simple faith to pray this prayer to you, believing with all their heart, because there's no reason to doubt it, that you've heard and that you've answered even while they're praying. If you will pray this prayer, Heavenly Father, I know I've sinned against you. I'm asking you to forgive me of my sin. I do believe that Jesus Christ is your Son. I believe that when he went to the cross at Calvary, he paid my sin debt in full. By faith, I receive Jesus as my personal Savior. Here and now, I accept your forgiveness and the gift of eternal life through Jesus Christ, the Lord, and now my Lord. In his name I pray, amen. If you prayed that prayer, you can't ever be the same. And my friends, you don't have to worry about death, because when it hits you, things are going to get better instantly, because you have the gift of eternal life.
6: 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Coming up,
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6: 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There's no shortage of bad news. If you're a dad and a believer, how can you reassure your children? Here's a Moment with Charles Stanley.
10: People talk about how bad times are today. Well, I can look back and realize when we were fighting a war on both sides of our nation, in Europe and in Japan, it looked like they were coming up the Aleutian Chain and we were going to be invaded, and then the communist world was taken over. In other words, there have always been crises and always been things to fear. And so Dad has to remind his children that, you know, there have always been times like this, but we're trusting God. God is sovereign. He's in charge of everything. And I think one of the basic principles of Scripture that a father needs to get across to his whole family, his wife and his children: God is in control. And to assure them that in spite of all the things that are going on, God's bigger than all of that. And if He's in control, I have no reason to fear, because He's going to take care of us, provide for our needs. What He says He will do, He will do. And when the father projects that image, it just builds confidence and assurance. That child, they can go to school with confidence and assurance. They can hear all the bad news. And think about all the bad news that comes across on television. We're going to be invaded by this. We could be bombed. There could be a bomb that just wipes out the whole city. Well, the father needs to sit there and say, you know what? They're forgetting something. God's in control. We're trusting Him. He can take care of us. And that conveys a message of strength and courage in the life of that child.
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0: Hello, hello. You are listening to Joy Ravella on your favorite Christian radio station. I'm so excited to be here with you. And what I love about the theme of this year's End of Financial Year Appeal is on air, on purpose. That makes a lot of sense to me because this Christian radio station, none of it behind the scenes just fabricates. Every song comes about because a team of people have gone, well, this song has purpose. This song is going to serve our community. So we are going to download it. We're going to purchase the licensing, whatever. We are going to put it on air. Even choices around content and things that we talk about, things that we choose not to talk about. There's so much intention and there's so much purpose that goes behind the mission of this Christian radio station. And a big part of that purpose is reaching people just like you. I'd love for you to take a moment to just, you know, cast your mind back to a time where this station happened to be playing in the background when you were having a really tough day, or you just needed a pick-me-up, or the kids were driving you insane and you just needed another adult voice to keep you sane. That is the purpose of this Christian radio station. We know that people are from very different walks of life, going through very different things. And the purpose of this station is to ensure that you're getting the hope when you need it on tap. 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It means a lot to me. I believe in the purpose and I want it to stay on air. And if you'd like to do that, I'd love for you to get in touch today. 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
2: Here news headlines, I'm Lee Harrison. Making news today, the construction industry says the federal government's deal with the Greens to pass its tax reforms is disappointing. As part of the deal, investors won't be able to evade the capital gains tax increase by buying a property through a self-managed super fund. There are fears the deadly H5 bird flu has crossed the WA border into South Australia. Two dead subantarctic seabirds have been found in South Australia on the same coastline birds carrying the H5N1 virus washed up in WA. Experts say a controversial weed killer is safe to use if the correct advice is followed. After a lengthy review, Australia's chemical regulator has imposed new limits on the use of paraquat. And France has experienced its hottest day on record as a heatwave lingers over Europe and the UK. In air sport, Port Adelaide star Zach Butters insists he's yet to make a decision on his playing future. The 25-year-old is considering lucrative offers from his home state of Victoria. And Blues 5/8 Mitchell Moses has leapt to the defence of Laurie Daly, calling criticism of the embattled coach unfair and crazy. Daly's been under fire since the Blues' dismal loss in Origin 2. These stories and more today. This is Air News.
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6: Hobart Airport says it recorded a record 100,000 airline seats over the two-week Dark Mofo Festival period. The Kingborough Lions United will host Melbourne Victory at Kitchen Centre Park in Kingston in the Australia Cup round of 32. And Melbourne-based frozen yoghurt chain Year Old Bar has confirmed it will open its first Tasmanian store in Hobart before the end of the year, just a week after Year Old Chi announced it would also set up shop in Hobart. 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
4: Shower or two across Lonnie for the rest of Tuesday, dropping to 5 overnight. Possible early shower for tomorrow, Wednesday with a high of 13 and partly cloudy for Thursday with 13.
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0: Hello, I'm Joy Ravella, and it's so good to be here with you. We are at the end of financial year appeal, and you are needed. 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Now, the reason that I personally love listening to Christian radio is because when I was little, I went through a lot in my life. I looked different from my other classmates, had a lot of bullying, dealt with a lot of moving schools. It was a lot of, you know, upheaval growing up for me. But I had this one Christian radio station and a particular announcer that I really enjoyed listening to. And that was my anchor during some pretty turbulent teen years. It shaped who I am today, and it gave me so much hope that I desperately needed in those years. If you're a parent listening, I don't need to tell you that there's a lot happening in our world today that isn't built for good purposes towards our kids, especially young adults these days. However, this Christian station is on air and on purpose, on a good purpose to ensure that your child, wherever they are in their journey, are going to walk away from listening to this station feeling more uplifted, feeling more confident in who they are in Christ, in knowing that they are loved, in knowing that there is something good that they can reach out to in this world. Now, if that's something that matters to you, if you are a parent, a grandparent, an aunt or uncle, and you've been saying to yourself, I don't know what to do to ensure that this next generation has hope, has encouragement. Well, I can tell you right now that one of the most powerful ways for you to be a part of what's going on right now, right here, is by making sure that when you're not around, there is a station that is there for them. I would love in the next two songs' time if I can see three donations of $50. Maybe for you, you've got three grandkids, or you've got three teenagers, or you have got three young people in your life you're praying for right now. Would you give maybe all three of those $50 spots, or even just one? This is what it looks like to stand up for the next generation. 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

0: Hey, I'm Joy Ravella, and this is your community Christian radio station. It's for you, on purpose and on air. That's the theme, actually, of this appeal, and it's there for a reason. A lot of things happen in life just, you know, by accident or coincidence. Sometimes you throw on a bunch of clothes and you look yourself in the mirror and you think, huh, you know what? Never thought that would go together, but I actually look pretty good. True story, this happened the other day. However, there are some things in life that are there on purpose, built with a reason. I mean, I'm so thankful that as a young mum, prams are built on purpose. I don't have to worry about things like safety and all those sorts of things because I know that whoever built this, built it with safety in mind. Now, this community Christian radio station is the same way. Things just didn't fall together. It was built with a purpose. And what is that purpose? That purpose is to ensure that you listening right now will have access to music, teaching, and the voices of announcers that will always encourage you and put you in a better headspace. Goodness knows there's so many things on media that don't allow for that. That's not their purpose at all. But we're not like them. We're different and we want to stay on air because we believe that this is what's needed. You're not listening by chance. You are here for a reason. You are here for a purpose. So I'd like to encourage you to give what you can to this community radio station. 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
5: Good morning, I'm Lee Harrison. The construction industry says the federal government's deal with the Greens to pass its tax reforms is disappointing. As part of the deal, investors won't be able to evade the capital gains tax increase by buying a property through a self-managed super fund. Existing homes purchased this way won't be affected. Melissa Byrne from the Master Builders Association says the laws will hurt the construction sector.
6: By clearing the path for tax hikes on housing, this agreement will be a hit to construction jobs, activity and housing supply while driving up rents.
5: There are fears the deadly H5 bird flu has crossed the WA border into South Australia. Two dead sub-Antarctic seabirds have been found in South Australia. On the same coastline, birds carrying the H5N1 virus washed up in Western Australia. They're now undergoing testing, with results to be determined in the coming days. Experts say a controversial weed killer is safe to use if the correct advice is followed. After a lengthy review, Australia's chemical regulator has imposed new limits on the use of paraquat. The product is banned in 67 countries over previous links to Parkinson's disease. Australian Pesticides and Veterinary Medicines Authority spokesperson Scott Hansen says it can be used safely with restrictions.
7: So the APVMA decision keeps paraquat and diquat available, but with much tighter restrictions, including significantly lower application rates and improved protections for those who actually have to handle the chemicals.
5: New research shows unpaid carers could be $45,000 better off if super was paid on carer payments. A Super Members Council report has found more than 1 million Australians miss out on super because of the work they do, including those who step out of paid work to care for loved ones. Chief Executive Misha Schubert says the super system is meant to cover everyone.
8: But despite the fact that 17 million Australians get that terrific guarantee of retirement savings being put away to grow into a retirement nest egg for them, there are still some Australians who miss out, and one of those groups is carers.
5: A United Nations agency says a plan's underway to evacuate 11,000 seafarers through the Strait of Hormuz. The International Maritime Organization says it'll be done with cooperation from Iran, Oman, all other Gulf nations, as well as the United States. France has experienced its hottest day on record as a heatwave lingers over Europe and the UK. French officials have confirmed 40 people have drowned in the country since Thursday as temperatures hover above 40 degrees. London is also bracing for a 40-degree day tomorrow, with residents asked to take precautions. This is Air News. Blues 5/8 Mitchell Moses has leapt to the defence of Laurie Daly, calling criticism of the embattled coach unfair and crazy. Daly has been under fire since the Blues' dismal loss in Origin 2. Moses even calling out former Blues players for not supporting their state coach.
9: We should be getting behind Laurie as much as possible and supporting him no matter what. And if you've worn a blue jersey before, get behind him and support him. Don't bag him.
5: In the AFL, the Kangaroos will look to continue their push towards a first finals campaign in 10 years when they host the Bombers on Sunday. With his side sitting 10th on the ladder, North Melbourne midfielder Dylan Stevens says there's a buzz around the group.
2: definitely exciting. It's spoken about throughout the club that we have a 7-7 and our season's alive, which is kind of something that hasn't happened since 2019 or something, which is quite some time.
5: Aussie Kim Birrell has claimed a big scalp at the Lexus Eastbourne Open, winning in straight sets against her Czech opponent, Barbora Krejcikova, 6-3, 7-6. And Lisa Keitley has re-signed as coach of the Sydney Thunder's Women's Big Bash team for another two seasons. Australian Independent Radio News.
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11: An Indian citizen has been jailed by the Supreme Court for 28 years for abusing 83 children online. The Devonport City Council has unanimously approved a new bulky goods store for the fast-growing Stony Rise precinct. And a Hobart mother who started a support group for parents is working towards launching a co-working space with on-site childcare in Glenorchy later this year. 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
14: No matter what the weather.
15: Partly cloudy across Lonnie today, heading for a top of 13. Partly cloudy for tomorrow, Thursday, with a high of 13. And partly cloudy for Friday with 13.
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0: Hello, I'm Joy Ravella, and it's so good to be with you on air on purpose. The crazy thing is that this community radio station that you are listening to right now is only possible because of the generosity of listeners just like you. People many years ago gave towards making this station a reality, and every single year people step up and say, okay, it's my turn, it's my generation, I'm going to step up and do what I can to ensure that community Christian radio station stays alive in my community. I want to do a massive shout out to Q, who said, God bless me with a new job and I want to bless the radio station. And I agree, there are times in my life when God does some amazing things and I just want to show gratitude. And maybe that's a situation you're in. 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

0: On Air and On Purpose. Hello, I'm Joy Ravella, and it's so good to be here with you. Hey, I'm hoping that over the next half hour, we can have 5 people step up with their best gift to keep the station on air. That's you and 4 others. And it can seem like, okay, surely the phones and the website pings are going off the hook right now. But honestly, what genuinely happens is everyone thinks the same thing and therefore nothing gets done. Now, if you're a do-it kind of person, maybe you're the one who's like, okay, job needs to be done. I'm just going to go ahead and do it. If you're someone who likes to take the initiative, if you're the group organizer of social events, this is a call out to you. I love what it says in 1 Corinthians 9:22. It says, "Yes, I try to find common ground with everyone. I do everything to spread the good news and share in its blessings." That's the New Living Translation. And this verse speaks to me about the spreading of the gospel into all places, into all corners. And the reality is, Christian broadcasting meets people where they are at. There are some people who may never walk into a church, but they will listen to the radio. There are some people who will never engage in like a Christian fellowship type community, but they might be a part of this radio station community just like you are. 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That's you and 4 others stepping forward for the best gift that you can make in this moment to keep your community station on the air, wayfm.org.au.
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2: Air News headlines, I'm Lee Harrison. Making news today, the construction industry says the federal government's deal with the Greens to pass its tax reforms is disappointing. As part of the deal, investors won't be able to evade the capital gains tax increase by buying a property through a self-managed super fund. There are fears the deadly H5 bird flu has crossed the WA border into South Australia. 2 dead subantarctic seabirds have been found in South Australia on the same coastline birds carrying the H5N1 virus washed up in WA. Experts say a controversial weed killer is safe to use if the correct advice is followed. After a lengthy review, Australia's chemical regulator has imposed new limits on the use of paraquat. And France has experienced its hottest day on record as a heatwave lingers over Europe and the UK. In air sport, Port Adelaide star Zach Butters insists he's yet to make a decision on his playing future. The 25-year-old is considering lucrative offers from his home state of Victoria. And Blues 5/8 Mitchell Moses has leapt to the defence of Laurie Daly, calling criticism of the embattled coach unfair and crazy. Daly's been under fire since the Blues' dismal loss in Origin 2. These stories and more today. This is Air News.
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0: Hello, hello. I'm Joy Ravella, and it's a very, very special time that you are listening right now to your favorite community Christian radio station. It's a very special day because right now we get to see live in action the generosity of this community come forward to keep this station on the air. We're asking you to give your best gift to ensure that Christian music can continue to play loudly and proudly in this community. And I want to do a massive shout out to people who have given in the past, to Annette, Elizabeth, Virginia. Thank you so much. I love what Annette said when she gave. She said, "I play the station in the morning and at night in the house. It is good, positive content that my children are hearing. Keep up the great work." And I love this. It's almost like another parent in the mix. Music that you can trust, announcers that you can trust, especially as a parent in this day and age, there's so much you have to be on high alert for. 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
5: Good morning, I'm Lee Harrison. There's concern a storm forecast to sweep past the coastline of WA could drive more bird flu infected animals to Australia's coastline. Two cases of the H5N1 strain of the virus have been identified in the region. It's believed they've washed up from outbreak hotspots such as Heard Island. SA scientists are awaiting test results to see whether the deadly bird flu has crossed the border. Two seabirds found dead on Fowler's Bay Beach are being tested. A data centre giant has bought $165 million worth of land originally set aside for homes. Gabriel Hodson has more.
6: Australian data centre giant NextDC has bought 169 hectares of land on the outskirts of Geelong. The Age says the Lovely Bank site was previously set aside for more than 2,000 homes.

0: subject to council approval. The massive purchase comes as 36 mayors from around the world make a joint pact in London that data centre growth won't be detrimental to communities or the planet. But local government may have little control over the development of data centres. In Victoria, many large projects are approved directly by the planning minister, bypassing local planning laws and removing the right for the community to appeal if the project is of economic significance. Gabriel Hodson reporting.
1: France has sweltered through its hottest day on record in the mid-40s. Dozens of drowning deaths have been recorded across France and Germany since Thursday. In a special address at London Climate Action Week, United Nations Secretary-General Antonio Guterres issued this warning.
2: We have just lived through the 11 hottest years ever recorded. And today, this city and far beyond are experiencing the hottest day of the year with higher temperatures to come. London isn't just calling, it's cooking.
1: Scientists have found evidence a crater discovered in outback WA was created 3 billion years ago, the oldest on Earth. Geologists discovered the rock formations near the town of Marble Bar in the Pilbara. Curtin University professor Chris Kirkland says testing of crystal minerals confirms it to be the oldest known asteroid impact site on Earth.
3: So these individual little crystals, smaller than the width of a human hair, contain lots of uranium, and that uranium over time changes to lead. So if we can measure the ratio of the uranium to lead, we can calculate an age, and that's how we can work out how old it is.
1: In other news, the International Maritime Organization is coordinating a plan to evacuate more than 11,000 seafarers stranded in the Strait of Hormuz. The UN agency says they're working with nations in the region to ensure their safe exit as Iran and the US engage in talks about the strait's future management. A study has found most IVF add-ons have no proven fertility benefits. Up to 90% of Australian patients pay for extras, including steroids, plasma injections, and acupuncture. The University of Melbourne says there's little to no evidence that they increase the odds of having a baby. And Australia has ranked second behind the United States in a global measure of how countries will deal with the AI revolution. This is Air News. Tennis and the all-important qualifying action continued overnight at Wimbledon. Esports' Paul Walsh reports.
4: Well, number 135 Emerson Jones has moved one step closer to a place in the main draw at Wimbledon after her round one victory over Linda Fravitova 6-2, 6-1 in qualifying overnight. 17-year-old will be joined by Storm Hunter, who also registered a win. However, Priscilla Hontalia Preston and Madison Inglis were all defeated. In the second round of men's qualifying, Tristan Schoolkate and Dane Sweeney will be on court, as will Bernard Tomic taking on fellow Aussie Chris O'Connell. Paul Walsh for Air Sport.
1: To rugby league now, and Titans 5'8" Jaden Campbell wants to lock down the number 6 jersey long term. The Gold Coast star was in full flight during last week's upset win over Penrith, combining well with rookie halfback Zane Harrison. Campbell says he's most comfortable at 5'8".
5: Yeah, it's been a lot easier for me to just play what I'm good at, running the ball and, not doing too much organising. But, he's been massive, not just for myself, but for the whole team.
1: And St Kilda youngster Alex Tarou has been given a four-match ban for his high bump on Footscray's Sterling Phipps Parsons during their VFL game on Sunday. It's the fourth time in 12 months the 19-year-old has faced the tribunal. Australian Independent Radio News.
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6: Hobart Airport says it recorded a record 100,000 airline seats over the two-week Dark Mofo Festival period. The Kingborough Lions United will host Melbourne Victory at Kitchen Centre Park in Kingston in the Australia Cup round of 32. And Melbourne-based frozen yoghurt chain Year Old Bar has confirmed it will open its first Tasmanian store in Hobart before the end of the year. Just a week after Year Old Chi announced it would also set up shop in Hobart. For more of the latest and to be notified when news breaks in your area, download the free Pulse Tasmania app today.
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10: Stay positive. no matter what the weather.
11: Partly cloudy across Lonnie today, heading for a top of 13. Partly cloudy for tomorrow, Thursday, with a high of 13. And partly cloudy for Friday with 13.
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0: Have you ever wondered how life begins? Science has come such a long way in helping us understand our bodies and our minds, but it can't explain how life begins. How did the first person come to life? Science doesn't have an answer. Hi, I'm Bernie Diamond from ChristianityWorks.com. Jesus once said to a man called Nicodemus that if you want to see the kingdom of God, you have to be born again. What a weird concept. It sure stumped Nicodemus. Fortunately, Jesus went on to explain. Very truly I tell you, no one can enter the kingdom of God without being born of water and the Spirit. What is born of flesh is flesh, but what is born of the Spirit is spirit. And the moment you and I believe in Jesus, His Spirit, the Holy Spirit, comes to live in us. A new spirit, a new life. It's like getting a whole new lease on life. It's like being born again. And that's what Jesus wants for you this year. A whole new life.
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0: Hi, I'm Joy Ravella, and I'm so excited to be here with you. I want to kickstart by saying this is a very special time you're listening. Not yesterday, not tomorrow, today, right now. This very moment is special because this is your opportunity to do something brave, to do something new, to do something maybe slightly uncomfortable. It's to step up and support your community Christian radio station. Now, I am someone who has no issues asking for people to donate financially towards this Christian radio station because I know firsthand what the power of Christian music, the right song, the right time, has over someone's life. I have known literal stories of people who would not be here today on this side of eternity had they not heard that right song at the right time. Maybe for you, you've got the song that, like, it's your song. It's the song that changed things for you. Maybe you were going through a very difficult time at work and you just couldn't get out of the car to start the day, and that's when it came on. Maybe for you, it was 3 a.m. in the morning when you just couldn't sleep. Maybe for you, it was when the kids were in the car and you just felt overwhelmed with all the things you needed to get done, and there was just a fun song that got your foot tapping, got you to pull down the windows, turn up the volume, let down your hair, and laugh. 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

0: Hey, I'm Joy Ravella, and I'm so excited to be here with you on your favorite Christian radio station. We are in the middle of the On Air On Purpose appeal. And I want to share a scripture with you. And can I just say, how cool is it that we can actually do that? That it is okay for me to share biblical scripture on the airwaves. How many other radio stations allow for this? So let's get into it. Colossians 1:28. So we tell others about Christ, warning everyone and teaching everyone with all the wisdom God has given us. 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Now, we do that in different ways. Sometimes it's about making the peace of Christ known with songs that remind you of that. Sometimes it's about bringing joy back into people's life with fun banter and wholesome jokes. Sometimes it's about those hard-hitting truths that you get through the teaching you hear on this station. Now, I don't know about you, but I know that I want to be a part of Colossians 1:28, about teaching everyone with all the wisdom God has given us. Not all of us are born to be preachers, not all of us are born to plant churches, but I believe each and every one of us can do our part, whatever that looks like. 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
3: Good morning. This is Air News Tasmania. I'm Steve Barker. Two people have died after a two-car crash on Hobart's eastern shore, marking a horror fortnight on Tasmania's roads. Emergency services were called to the East Derwent Highway at Old Beach after two people were killed following a serious crash involving a Holden Barina and a Mitsubishi Triton utility yesterday. This time last week, Sarah Jane Farrow was the happy, loving mother of her four devoted children. Today, tragically, those children are having to plan for her funeral. Michael Lynch reports.
4: The 52-year-old Georgetown woman was killed last Friday when the Hyundai she was driving and a Subaru collided on the Batman Highway at Hillwood. The 42-year-old male driver of the Subaru remains in a stable condition at Launceston Hospital as police continue investigating the cause of the collision. Sarah Farrow's daughter, Natasha, says she and her siblings Amanda, Jamie and Jonathan are grieving the devastating loss of the most important person in their lives. Natasha has told Pulse Tasmania their mum was a selfless person who always put her family first and who touched the lives of everyone who knew her. Her children have launched a GoFundMe page to help cover funeral and memorial costs, which as of Monday had raised $3,520 from 42 donations. Tasmania police, meanwhile, ask anyone who witnessed the accident or who may have dash cam footage of it to get in touch with them on 131 444.
3: A man's been sentenced in the Tasmanian Supreme Court to more than 2 years jail for putting a cancer patient in a chokehold and dragging him across the room before stealing his wallet. The court was told the incident happened in June 2 years ago and the pair had known one another for about 8 weeks prior to the incident. The victim died in 2024, but the court did not link his death with the attack. Tasmanian poultry producers are ramping up biosecurity measures as they prepare for the arrival of a deadly strain of bird flu. The H5N1 strain of avian influenza has wiped out millions of chickens, ducks and wild animals worldwide. Biosecurity Tasmania has stressed that it is well prepared, but says euthanasia is definitely possible if there is an outbreak in commercial poultry. After Victoria banned native forest logging, questions were repeatedly asked in Tasmania about whether logs were crossing Bass Strait to be processed by Victorian sawmills in receipt of compensation payouts. An ABC Four Corners investigation showed that this was the case, resulting in state-owned logging company Sustainable Timber Tasmania updating an answer it had given in Parliament. New sawmill contracts in Tasmania will include a provision requiring logs to be processed here in Tassie. This year's Dark Mofo event is officially over, with the annual nude solstice swim marking the festivities. It was a sunrise plunge on Monday that saw 3,000 people and their dangly bits wearing nothing but red caps for the icy cold swim in the River Derwent at Long Beach at Sandy Bay. And an online petition has been launched by the United Workers Union in a bid to try and stop the closure of Bogue's Brewery in Launceston. The brewery first opened in 1881 and today employs around 40 people. The union is calling on the brewery's owner to sell the business and brand rather than close down production in Tasmania. Now to air sport. Kingborough Lions United coach John Fenwick isn't daunted by the challenge awaiting his side in its Australia's Cup debut. On Monday night, the NPL Tasmania club was placed in arguably the biggest match in its history after drawing A-League Giants Melbourne Victory for the knockout competition. It's Wednesday the 24th. I'm Steve Barker. This is Air News Tasmania.
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0: Hey, I'm Joy Ravella, and it's so good to be here with you for this on-air, on-purpose appeal. I really get excited because I feel like this is the time of year where we get to hear your stories. I'm so inspired by so many of them. A massive shout out to Andrew and Alicia who have given before. I also want to do a special shout out to Quentin. Here's what he said when he gave. He said, "Don't have much, but what you all do is amazing in uplifting the kingdom and helping people receive Christ in their lives." And that is what I love about this community. Quentin didn't have much, but he gave. He gave what he could. And that is all we're asking here. We all have different situations. We all have different financial backgrounds. And a lot of us are doing it tough. A lot of us listening wish that they could give, but can't. Maybe for you, you're in a position where things are okay, where you do have a bit of surplus. Maybe for you, yes, it could sacrifice and cost a little bit, but it's not in the realm of impossible. So easy for us to splash out 20 or 30 or 50 or sometimes even 100 on all sorts of other things. 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That is what today is all about. 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Maybe for you, you feel like Quentin, feel like what you have to give really isn't much at all, so does it even matter? 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
3: Good morning, I'm Lee Harrison. Parents of a newborn or an adopted child will be able to access 26 weeks paid parental leave from July 1. The expansion will be paid by the federal government and covered at the minimum wage of just over $1,000 a week. Social Services Minister Tanya Plibersek says it's the right thing to do.
4: It's almost $30,000 in total, that paid parental leave benefit that people will get with their little new bundle of joy. So they get more time at home, more money, and more people will be eligible because the threshold's being raised, so more people will be eligible.
3: Labor's tax changes will pass through federal parliament by the end of the week after it reached a deal with the Greens. Tighter rules will also be imposed on people using self-managed super funds to buy property. Nationals leader Matt Canavan says it's bad for all Australians.
5: What's worse now, this is just another tax. The government was already taxing small business, taxing property, taxing investments, and now they're taxing your super.
3: Two dead migratory birds found on a South Australian beach have been sent away for testing for the H5N1 strain of bird flu. It's raised fears of a spread of the virus. The birds were found at Fowler's Bay, around 1,200 kilometres from Esperance. There are no new confirmed cases of the virus in WA, but authorities are now awaiting the results of 11 pending tests across the state. A cormorant found dead in Perth and a giant petrel in Geraldton are among the latest to undergo investigation. Almost 100 potential cases have been reported to the Emergency Animal Disease Hotline since the weekend. Two in three Australian adults and one in four children are clinically overweight or obese. An Australian Institute of Health and Welfare report also shows the number of Australians living with abdominal obesity, which is measured by waist circumference, has doubled since 1995. The Institute's Amy Young says the reason for the increase is complex.
6: We live in environments that promote unhealthy food options. We have more sedentary lifestyles. And there are also social, economic and commercial factors, many of which are outside the control of the individual.
3: In other news, a heat wave is lingering over Europe, with France experiencing its hottest day on record. Dozens of drowning deaths have been recorded across France and Germany since Thursday. Red heatwave alerts are in place across Spain, Italy and the UK. A major review has found most IVF add-ons have no proven fertility benefits. Up to 90% of IVF patients pay for extras including steroids, plasma injections and acupuncture during treatment. And Australia's ranked second out of 89 countries in a global measure of how the world will deal with the AI revolution. A report by the QS World Future Skills Index suggests our economy is well primed to benefit from artificial intelligence compared to its peers. This is AIR News. Port Adelaide star Zach Butters insists he's yet to make a decision on his playing future. The 25-year-old is considering lucrative offers from his home state of Victoria, but he remains tight-lipped as he approaches free agency.
7: Yeah, obviously the rounds are counting down now towards the end of the season, so it gets closer and closer, but for mine, nothing's really changed. I'll still make my decision at the end of the year and sit down with the club and my manager, and that will still be the end goal for me.
3: To rugby league now, and the Broncos will be bolstered by the signing of Ben Hunt for another year. One of the most experienced players of the game with more than 360 NRL matches, Dozer will remain with the club until the end of next season. Hooker Corey Pay says it's the boost the team needed.
8: He's been a great servant of the club, so yeah, we're excited to have him around, mate. He brings so much to this group in terms of leadership, and for a bloke that's played that many games, it's great to have him around.
3: And Cristiano Ronaldo has answered his critics in emphatic fashion, leading Portugal to a convincing win over Uzbekistan, scoring two goals in his country's 5-0 thrashing over their Central Asian opponents. Australian Independent Radio News.
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9: Hobart Airport says it recorded a record 100,000 airline seats over the two-week Dark Mofo Festival period. The Kingborough Lions United will host Melbourne Victory at Kitchen Centre Park in Kingston in the Australia Cup round of 32. And Melbourne-based frozen yoghurt chain Year Old Bar has confirmed it will open its first Tasmanian store in Hobart before the end of the year, just a week after Year Old Chi announced it would also set up shop in Hobart. 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
2: No matter what the weather.
12: Partly cloudy across Lonnie today, heading for a top of 13. Partly cloudy for tomorrow, Thursday, with a high of 13. And partly cloudy for Friday with 13.
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0: 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You do have Glenn here. 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And Benjamin of Lagana is 51 today. Love from David and Karen. Oliver Roger Lee is 36 today. Love from Tom, Emma and the boys. And Ethan of Carrick is 27 today. Love from Mum, Dad and Chloe. And if you're celebrating today, have a great day.
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3: 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I'm Joy Ravella, and I'm so excited to be here with you and present you with an opportunity to do something that has an eternal impact. I'm not talking about, you know, the flowers that are going to wilt within a few days or that purchase that's probably not going to be there 100 years from now. I'm talking about the thing you can do right now in this moment that is going to impact generations for years and years to come, and that is supporting your Christian radio station. 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So what I'm hoping for is in the next song, I'm just looking for one person to keep the ball rolling, just one person to say, okay, I'm going to step up and I'm going to give my best gift. And maybe that one person could be you. Now, one of the things I love about the station is that we have a mix of both Christian and mainstream music. And this is intentional because not all mainstream music has words or lyrics that are unsafe for little ears. There are some songs that carry positive meaning, and we want to be able to play songs that help people feel a sense of familiarity, so they're hearing songs that are good for them, but are also within mainstream, so they don't feel completely like, what the heck, I have never heard these artists before, I've never heard this song before. That sense of familiarity and welcoming is so important. But we also put the best Christian music in there as well, so that they're getting the best of both, showcasing what it looks like and what it sounds like to listen to music that is uplifting and good for the soul. Now, if a song has ever been that for you on this station, it's uplifted your soul, and you haven't yet had the opportunity to give, I really want to encourage you to do so right now. 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

0: Are you curt or courteous with your spouse? I'm Mark Merrill with today's Family Minute. I'm a wordsmith. Words matter. I choose them carefully and look for the right words for the situation. But I've learned there's a fine line between being curt and courteous. How we say words is as important as what we say. There are three things we need to remember about communicating with our spouse that makes all the difference. First, the way we use our body can change an innocent comment into the start of something very bad. Arms folded, eyes rolling, lack of eye contact, clenched jaw, smirky smile. 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

0: 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CVGT have a vacancy for a employment consultant. And Calvary, they're looking for a hospitality manager. There's also vacancies at Elite Disability Care, Taswater, Red Cross, BlueScope, City of Launceston, and the Tasmanian government have multiple vacancies. 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
4: 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Now, this is such a special time. We are at the end of financial year appeal, and I want to share with you a reason why Suzanne gave. She said, "I enjoy the radio announcers and the positive attitudes that is broadcast." And thank you so much for acknowledging the work of the team that makes this all possible. But also I love what Suzanne said. She said the positive attitudes. You see, our team goes into every show, every time we open up the mic, our intention is to lift you up, to lift your spirits, to not bring any more negativity. Now, that doesn't mean we don't talk about the tough stuff, but we talk about it in a way that is hopeful. And I'm not sure how many other radio stations have that as their bottom line, have that as their goal when you turn up and you listen to the station. And can you imagine what it must be like to be saturated only by media outlets that, well, don't really care about your positive attitude or their positive attitude? 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Well, that's not who we are. 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That's what we are here to do. And we do that because of our mission that God has given us, to spread the word and to ensure that no one is left behind. We are on air on purpose. And if you want to be a part of what's going on right now, I would love for you to make your best gift. 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It's tax deductible, by the way, at wayfm.org.au. 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

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You do have Glenn here. This is The Morning Show. It is nice to have you along. And time to find out what movies are showing at station sponsor Village Cinemas Launceston. We have Backrooms showing. Also, Disclosure Day is showing. Masters of the Universe is still on. Obsession is showing. Scary Movie is on. The Magic Faraway Tree is also showing. And Toy Story 5 is showing. And for session times and tickets, make sure you head to villagecinemas.com.au.

0: Your positive alternative, YFM 105.3. You do have Glenn here. Having your children in the kitchen when preparing a meal can sometimes end up being a disaster. However, while you sometimes feel tempted to tell your little one to leave the kitchen and go and play, having your children in the kitchen on occasions can be a vital part of teaching them the world of food and cooking. Now, Louise from Practical Parenting Magazine joins me. Now, Louise, you've got some tips, very simple tips, on how to involve your children in the kitchen.
1: My tips for bringing your child into the kitchen would be, first of all, to try and be somewhat relaxed about the mess and somewhat relaxed about the outcome, because let's face it, you're going to cook more perfect scones if you don't have a three-year-old pulling on your leg and trying to get their hands in the mix without question. So for a starting point, it's a thing of putting your relaxed hat on and just trying to smile and grin and bear it. But I think it's fantastic to bring your child in at the youngest age. You know, even babies who can't yet talk or can't yet get involved in anything actively, they're still picking up so much, and their extraordinary sponge brains are soaking it all up. So to even have your baby on your hip while you're stirring custard or doing whatever it is you do and explaining to them what you're doing. You know, if you're making a salad, hold up the avocado, teach them the word, give them a little piece to squish in their fingers. If they're starting solids, you know, they can squish in their fingers and even try and have a bit. So I would say it starts pretty much from birth, teaching them that love affair with food.
0: And what kind of simple jobs can we give our children to do in the kitchen that will entertain them, but at the same time help us?
1: I think that the thing is that it needs to be age appropriate. So like I said, when they're a baby, you can have them in their high chair, you can give them a whisk to hold and play with, they can, you know, beat the saucepan. We've all done that in our childhood. So that's appropriate for that age. From about 18 months, you can start to involve your toddler in more basic cooking tasks. They can help you stir the pancake batter, or they can help you. I have a dish that's involves rolling out sandwich bread, and then they can roll it up into little pinwheel sandwiches, or they can stir the cupcake batter and you know, with your help, spoon it into the molds. Or you can, one great thing for young kids is pizza, because they love decorating it, and they're going to do it really messily, but it doesn't really matter. So from about that age, they can do some of those really basic tasks, get out a rolling pin and roll some dough, or help you even ice a cupcake if you're happy for it to be a bit messy. By the time they're about three, they can get a little bit more involved in following a recipe. Of course, they can't read, but my son, who's three, he loves to open the recipe book to his favourite recipe, and he knows there's certain steps involved. At that age, they can start to understand that certain things happen in certain order, and then an outcome will follow. So that's a really good for a task that age. You can start to actually go through the steps of a pancake recipe or a pikelet recipe. And it's good to use some healthy foods in cooking with kids too. I know we love to give them dishes that they will love, but it is, you know, it's important to have a variety of ingredients as well, not just always chocolate and baking, but also to use whole foods as well. And I think as a child gets older, one really great thing to do is to have a signature dish with them. So I know when I was growing up, I had my special dishes, and my sister did as well. And you want each sibling to have their own thing, and you want to teach them that dish. You want to go over it as many times as you need to before they can learn it by heart and do it competently. And the benefit of that is they have a sense of ownership with this dish, and they do it better than anyone else, and they feel proud of it. And at least when they leave home, they'll have that handful of dishes that they can do inside out, and it teaches them a great confidence in the kitchen to be able to do that.
0: It's a great idea. I know my mum used to teach me how to cook spaghetti bolognese, so when I left home I could cook spaghetti bolognese and lasagna. So it is a great idea, not to mention as they're learning and grandma and grandpa come over, they can say, hey, this is what I made for you, grandma and grandpa.
1: Exactly. There's a real esteem to be gained from learning how to cook. And you know, you can now buy those fantastic little knives for toddlers. They're kind of like a key in that you could rub them against your hand and it wouldn't cut you, but you can cut a carrot with it. So even from the younger stage, you can be giving them useful kitchen implements that do actually help you. And I think teaching them to do the dishes from the younger stage is a good thing too. Yes. It's going to be so messy at first, but if you don't ever let them near the kitchen sink, then chances are when they're a teenager, yes, they're not going to want to go near it. So I think involving them in all tasks, particularly having a vegetable garden or a herb garden, mm-hmm, is wonderful, because you're teaching them about green things and trying to break down that phobia that you often see with so many toddlers around all things green. So taking them into the garden and involving them in that side of things too has enormous benefits.
0: There we go. Some great ideas on how to have your children in the kitchen. Louise from Practical Parenting Magazine. Thank you.
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5: Hello, I'm Joy Ravella. And if it's your first time listening to me, I want to say welcome. A bit about myself. I am a mum of an 8-month-old baby. I have originally immigrated from overseas and I've been living in Australia. Well, I don't know if you can say it's overseas, from New Zealand. And living in Australia for about 5 years now. And I've just loved living in this part of the world. And one of the things I love about this country and where we get to live is the access to Christian radio. That's something I don't think we can take for granted. Now, yes, you've got Christian radio stations all over, you know, the world, but there is something unique about this Christian radio station that talks about the issues you talk about, that touches on community issues that you understand. 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Maybe they're starting out. Maybe you're just starting out. 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
3: Hello there, I'm Sean Bindley. The US Senate has voted to direct President Donald Trump to stop its military campaign against Iran or seek approval from Congress. Four Republicans voted with Democrats to support the House's disapproval of the war. It's the first time Congress has approved a resolution directing a president to remove military forces from a conflict. The New South Wales government is pushing back on criticisms of its final budget before the next election. Some claim the financial blueprint is uninspiring and contains a lack of long-term reforms. Labor maintains the budget will help alleviate cost of living pressures facing households across the state. Roads Minister Jenny Aitchison says a range of measures are being put in place to help people.
4: That will include a $100 discount on private car registration for 12 months, further toll relief by reducing the weekly toll cap from $60 to $50 for 12 months, freezing Opal fares at their current levels for 12 months.
3: Queensland's plumbing and gas fitting industry is welcoming the government's budget promises for the sector. Almost $20 million is being invested in supporting workplace growth, apprentice wages and small and family-sized businesses. Master Plumbers Association Queensland Chief Executive Penny Corner says it recognises the investments employers are making.
5: We know workforce shortages remains the biggest challenge facing our industry at the moment. So practical measures like this are so important to encourage businesses to take on and retain apprentices.
3: The Department of Justice in Western Australia is being warned against turning the Bullsbrook Centre for National Resilience into a prison. Apart from being used as a quarantine post for the past 6 weeks, the centre, constructed during the pandemic, has stood empty. The department reportedly considering Bullsbrook as a site for further custodial needs, but local resident and small business owner Colin Butland says that's a bad idea for many reasons.
6: The roads aren't equipped to handle the prison if it gets busy, so they'd have to upgrade all the roads. There's 60,000 homes going to be built around this facility. The buildings themselves are just dongers. The walls can be kicked and broken down, and it's not feasible at all.
3: Some progress has been made between BHP and its Port Hedland workers. The mining giant has tabled a draft enterprise agreement following 6 months of negotiations with workers about better pay and conditions. Further bargaining talks are scheduled for early next month, and a union spokesperson says no industrial action is expected before then. BHP President Geraldine Slattery says they're hopeful of reaching a resolution.
7: We're committed, and our intention here is to reach an agreement and to do so on terms that are fair, that are competitive and that are reasonable.
3: And a new investigation has found 90% of expensive IVF extras are a waste of money. Air News' Lee Harrison explains.
8: A major review has found most add-ons for IVF treatment have no proven fertility benefit. That's despite clinics charging desperate patients thousands of dollars for extras like acupuncture, corticosteroids, and plasma injections. Researchers from the University of Melbourne